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The National Weather Service in Lake Charles has issued a severe thunderstorm warning for northwestern Jefferson Davis Parish in southwestern Louisiana, south central Beauregard Parish in southwestern Louisiana, northeastern Calcasieu Parish in southwestern Louisiana, until 8 p.m. Central Daylight Time. At 7:20 p.m. Central Daylight Time, a severe thunderstorm was located near Ladue Settlement, 47 miles northwest of Iowa, moving south at 15 miles per hour. Hazard, 60 miles per hour wind gusts and quarter-size hail. Source, radar indicated. Impact, hail damage to vehicles is expected. Expect wind damage to roofs, siding, and trees. Locations impacted include Lake Charles, Westlake, Moss Bluff, Buller, Topsy, Ladue Settlement, and Gillis. For your protection, move to an interior room on the lowest floor of a building. Large hail, damaging wind, and continuous cloud-to-ground lightning are occurring with this storm. Move indoors immediately. Lightning is one of nature's leading killers. Remember, if you can hear thunder, you are close enough to be struck by lightning.

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The National Weather Service in Lake Charles has issued a severe thunderstorm warning for southwestern Beauregard Parish in southwestern Louisiana, northwestern Calcasieu Parish in southwestern Louisiana, until 9 p.m. Central Daylight Time. At 8:36 p.m. Central Daylight Time, a severe thunderstorm was located near De Quincey, moving south at 25 miles per hour. Hazard, 60 miles per hour wind gusts. Source, radar indicated. Impact, expect damage to roofs, siding, and trees. Locations impacted include Delaware, Quincy, Fields, Coletta, and Buller. For your protection, move to an interior room on the lowest floor of a building. Large hail, damaging wind, and continuous cloud-to-ground lightning are occurring with this storm. Move indoors immediately. Lightning is one of nature's leading killers. Remember, if you can hear thunder, you are close enough to be struck by lightning.

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0: 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Crank it up for Sammy Hagar's Top Rock Countdown. 2 straight hours of the loudest, hard-hitting tracks on the planet. 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
9: If I were to ask you what makes for a good night's sleep, you'd probably say a dark, quiet room, not too many things on your mind. But every night when you go to get some Z's, how often do you really think about the temperature in your bedroom? Temperature may be one of the most underappreciated factors in sleep. That's according to the Senior Vice President of Research and Scientific Affairs at the National Sleep Foundation. We often hear about lights and screens and stress, but even modest changes in temperature and airflow can influence both how quickly you fall asleep and how deeply you stay asleep. Most experts will recommend a room temperature of 60 to 67 degrees Fahrenheit. 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Play around a bit and see what improves your sleep. You might be delightfully surprised. I'm Dr. Sanjay Gupta, helping you live a better life.
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11: I don't know about you, but my social media feeds are flooded with lotions and potions and gadgets, all promising to unlock different components of longevity. But if you log off, take a step back from all the hype, you'll find that the actual keys to a longer, healthier life are hiding in plain sight. There are four of them. Number one, nutrition. The Mediterranean diet really is the gold standard. Number two, exercise. You should be getting 150 minutes of moderate intensity exercise or 75 minutes of vigorous intensity exercise every week, plus strength training and stretching. Number three, sleep. Sleep is when your body and your brain repair themselves. You should be getting 7 to 9 hours a night. And finally, number four often gets forgotten, socialization. It's not a bonus. It's a necessity for a healthy life, finding a sense of community, purpose, and belonging. I'm Dr. Sanjay Gupta, helping you live a better life.
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0: 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No laptops, samples, or pitch correction software were used in the making of this song.
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0: Hello, Lake Charles. 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
2: For more than a decade, the Environmental Working Group has put out a list of the so-called Dirty Dozen. 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Well, this year, spinach topped the list, followed by kale, collard, mustard greens, strawberries, grapes, nectarines, peaches, cherries, apples, blackberries, pears, potatoes, and blueberries. Now, all these fruits and vegetables are part of a healthy diet, so no one is saying you shouldn't eat them. Point is, though, you could consider buying these items organic if and when you can, and then taking extra care when you wash them. The FDA recommends rinsing all fruits and vegetables, even the ones that are organic, under running water that is slightly warmer than room temperature. Don't use soap, bleach, or any fancy produce washes. I'm Dr. Sanjay Gupta, helping you live a better life.
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4: Oh, no. I can't believe I'm seeing you again. Donald Baker.
5: What? Man, please don't call me Donald. I swear to God, please don't do that, man.
4: Donald, I'm speaking here. I'll call you what I will. Right here on your paper, Donald Baker. And
5: it's Donnie Baker.
4: Well, Donnie, I'm seeing you for the fourth time in 6 months. This is absolutely unacceptable. Your probation specifically says that you are not to be getting in any trouble, and so it looks like we're going to have to rack on some more community service hours.
5: Ma'am, please
4: for
5: don't
4: you.
5: Make me go back to that nursing home, man. I swear to God, I got a weak stomach, ma'am. Please don't make me go back there, man. I swear to God, I'll do anything else.
4: All right, fine. Looks like we're going to need some work on the road crew.
5: Ma'am, so we don't put me in harm's way, man. I got a job. I swear to God, I need to get some more hours, and I got a boat I'm trying to sell. Man, you put me in harm's way. I swear to God, I'll take you to court.
4: Well, Donald, I don't know what to do.
5: Man, I've got to get back home, and I've got fireworks to get to. It's my favorite time of the year.
4: Fireworks? Oh, you know about fireworks then?
5: I've got crates of them, man. You want to come over maybe this weekend, man?
4: Well, no, that's not what I meant. Donald, we've actually got right over here. We have a firework safety program that we're trying to promote, and we're looking for a spokesperson.
5: Well, let me have that, man. I swear to God, I'll do it, man. Give me some hours off community service. I'll do anything.
4: Well, I tell you what, we could try recording a public service announcement for the fireworks if you've got some information you could help us with.
5: Give me them papers.
4: All right, here, let's. I'm just going to go ahead and roll tape here. And, take one.
5: Okay, man, first rule of thumb. Fireworks are a time-honored 4th of July tradition, but they can be dangerous. So children never handle fireworks unless supervised by an adult or dared by a cooler kid. I remember one time in school, Joe Emmert offered me $50, man, to light a fart with a firecracker. He wrestled, so I did it. I swear to God I did. But I didn't time it right. About blew the stripes off my zoo bars. Okay, number two. Alcohol and fireworks do not mix. So do all drinking beforehand. Remember, chug them before you light them. Also, cherry bombs make excellent alarm clocks for winos and homeless people. I swear to God, I've knocked the change out of their cups before. Okay, man, if you have to cross the state line to buy fireworks, don't forget, you might as well pick up a couple cartons of discount smokes while you're there. Don't sweat it, Randy. I got your Salem lights. And you say queer? Don't point bottle rockets at your nerd friends. Nerds are small. They're vulnerable. Slow-moving fat kids make much better targets. I swear to God they do. You get extra points if you hit their lunchbox. Okay, man. Before shooting off fireworks inside a car, make sure it's a rental. I never shoot fireworks at my boat, I swear. Swear to God, man, I'll take you to court.
4: Excuse me, Donald, I don't think this is going to work out.
5: I ain't finished, man. I still got some more rules here. Don't light off fireworks around animals, man. That ain't cool. They don't like to be disturbed. But what is cool, man, is maybe finding a good dead possum or dead squirrel. Roadkill works great because the rigor mortis works as a vice grip. I swear to God it does. And finally, if an M80 blows your hand off, remember to use the opposite hand to pick up the detached appendage. Otherwise, you look like a big wuss in front of your buddies. They'll bust your chops all the way to the emergency room.
4: Donald, I think we've got all we need here.
5: And I've got more of these rules. There's a bunch of stuff you guys ain't covered.
4: No. That's fine. Thanks. We've got all we need. We're going to go ahead and just call this community service completed, all right? I'll just fill out the paperwork. If you could just go right on home there.
5: You want to come over this weekend, man?
4: No. Thanks, Donald.
5: Suit yourself, man. Have your papers. That's more fireworks for me, man. Hey, can I get a Mountain Dew before I go? Ha ha ha ha.

0: Many portions of the upcoming program have been pre-recorded, meaning they've already happened. And they're about to happen again. So where was I? Oh, yeah. Ladies and gentlemen, we're glad to have you here. It's the Bob and Tom Show.
1: Chick, I'm with you. We rare a double shot. Remember those days?
2: Oh, yeah. Sure.
1: We can do Bob and Tom double shot.
3: Two for Tuesday.
1: Can you going to do the double shot intro for me? Patty?
3: Double shot.
1: Now, we have to prepare everyone in case you're just joining us. We would like a written apology as to why you missed the first part of the show.
3: Yes, you have to get that in.
1: Ordinarily, I would not forgive you, but I will today. We have a great story. As you know, we love these world records. And we learned a lot about this particular breed of chicken, the world's oldest chicken. Now, this is female division.
3: Yes.
4: Oh, there's two different
1: divisions?
2: Her name's Gertie.
4: I guess rooster.
1: Here's a technical question for a scientist out there. In most species, do the lady versions live longer than the men versions?
3: Like that is a good question.
4: Like in humans?
3: Right.
1: I don't know the answer to that.
3: Statistically, women live longer, right?
2: Well, you know, men die first.
1: Why?
2: Because they want to.
1: I see. Thank you very much. I think the preface of that joke is never mind.
2: Yeah, I messed it up.
1: That's okay.
2: No.
1: I helped you mess it up. Let's see. But the point being, this particular chicken, is it Gertrude?
4: Gertie.
2: Oldest hen in the world, the age of 15 years, 100 days. And you said the standard for a golden Seabright chicken?
1: 10 to 12 years.
2: 10 to 12
1: something like,
2: years.
1: Something like that.
4: I thought you'd 8 to 10.
2: Her owner, Frank Turek, let's not get caught up in numbers, huh?
4: No, don't look at it.
2: Frank Turek said that Gertie went blind. She was moved inside his house and now has quite a lot of affection for his Great Dane, Maisie.
4: I'd love to see them spooning.
3: That's very sweet.
1: Okay, we're both wrong, Christy. The Seabright chicken generally lives to be 8 to 12 years.
4: Ah, we were both right, in a way.
1: Okay, so we were lucky enough earlier this morning to contact, and this is such a rare treat. When we have, this is a bit of irony here. All guests on the Bob and Tom Show are brought to you by Lee's Famous Recipe Chicken.
3: Oh, that's just me.
1: So maybe we should.
2: Lee's Famous Recipe Chicken is famous for a reason.
1: Yes, yeah. But not for the reason that they don't use old Seabright chickens like this.
4: No, we
1: do have the world's oldest female chicken in the studio with us. And
3: hi, Gertie.
5: Hello.
3: You know what? You get more and more gorgeous every time we see you.
5: Oh, and I'm no spring chicken.
3: Well,
2: hey, that's pretty good, Gertie.
5: Oh, I'm doing the song again.
2: Uh-huh.
5: They have me back on the show.
4: Yeah.
2: Yeah.
5: All right.
1: Nice. Did you change countries while during the last few minutes?
5: I put a little different seasoning on.
3: There are plenty of herbs and spices too. Yeah.
5: I'm the oldest living chicken on earth. Oh, you know I am. 50 years ago, my mother, God rest her soul, gave birth. Oh, I'm blind and can barely walk, but I can still bonk, bonk, bonk.
2: The
5: world's oldest living chicken. Well, I've laid a lot of eggs and many roosters, too. You know that? Christy, I was a bad girl back in the day. They crowed in the morning and begged for it. And I would say, any cockle doodle doo. You know the old joke.
2: Woo!
5: I'm queen of the pen, still a badass mother hen. I'm the world's oldest living chicken. All of my offspring died. I never got fried, man. Ain't that something? Never got me with the dumplings. I'm the world's oldest living. Gotta hold that last note. I'll catch your breath, yo. Uh-huh. Living chicken.
3: Ah, Gertie.
5: Oh, isn't that beautiful? Still at my age.
3: You know, your breasts may be sagging, but those thighs still look good.
5: Oh, you compliment me in a way I desire.
3: Now, let me ask you, Gertie.
5: Yeah, man.
3: The term yard bird, is that okay, or are we...
5: They gave me a call back in the day on the old outhouse phone, and I said to Jeff Beck and Jimmy Page, it's okay if you call yourself the yard bird.
3: All right, so that's acceptable.
5: It's fine, yeah.
3: Okay.
5: I get a piece of it. Get a little taste.
2: Wow. Nice. Very nice.
3: Did you happen to
5: Jeff Beck.
3: Meet them?
5: Oh, okay. Oh, did you ask me if I...
2: Wait a minute. The Jeff Beck?
5: Yeah.
3: You and Jeff Beck?
5: Yeah.
3: How long did that last?
5: Oh, no, I'm sorry. Jeff Peck.
3: Oh. That's a different guy.
5: Yeah, that's a different guy.
1: Gertie, your voice is changing.
5: That's not the point.
3: No, that's not the point. The content is still strong.
1: Did you get to meet Eric Clapton?
5: Eric Clapton.
1: Yeah. Eric Clapton's.
2: Oh, come on. Tom.
1: Oh, can you sing one of Eric Clapton's songs?
3: So
1: please?
3: Silly.
5: I don't know any Eric Clapton songs.
3: There's a crossroads crossing the road. There's something there.
1: By the way,
4: yeah.
1: Short answer, do the females of the species live longer than the males? Very often, yes.
3: Hmm.
1: Not in the entire animal kingdom, but in mammals, typically.
3: They're also the deadliest, typically, aren't they? The female, female of the species?
1: Interesting. It says higher testosterone is linked to a weaker immune response.
4: There you go, guys.
1: And females may have a genetic advantage.
4: Hmm.
3: Makes sense. You want those who can birth.
2: Well,
3: that ends, though, doesn't it?
4: Yeah, yeah.
1: And isn't that causing a great deal of problems right now?
4: What?
1: Certain countries that favored the males and
3: population issues.
1: Having big problems in China.
4: I think you can say China, yeah.
1: And we have something called a meat raffle in the news. Has anybody ever heard of this?
3: No.
4: Nope.
1: I hadn't either.
4: Yeah, I read the story and I was like, what?
1: Yeah.
2: I've heard a lot of raffles, but never meat.
4: Yeah.
1: Yeah, and apparently
4: I'd rather go for the Picasso.
1: Yeah, there's apparently some kind of legislation now about meat raffles, of all things. I think you're going to like the Bob and Tom Show.
6: 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This is the best of the Bob and Tom Show on a Monday. This is Christopher in the Bob and Tom Studios. Hope you're enjoying your long 4th of July weekend. We have Kelsey Cook coming up, plus Ed Septic, Roy Wood Jr., Ali Breen with Sexy Time, and DJ Dangler all on the way this morning. But coming up next, the big man, Sam Miller, in studio. He's coming up in just a minute here on the Bob and Tom Show.
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11: A brilliant scientist in this country by the name of Francis Collins wrote an interesting book that he called The Language of God. Here's what he said in his book. Scientists believe that the universe had an origin, the Big Bang. 15 billion years ago, the universe began with a tremendous bright flash of energy from a tiny small point. That implies that before that, there was nothing. He said, I cannot imagine how nature, in this case the universe, could have created itself. And the very fact that the universe had a beginning implies that someone was able to begin it. And it seems to me, he said, that had to be outside of nature. The Bible never tries to prove the existence of God. Here's what it says. In the beginning, God created the heavens and the earth. That is the truth of Holy Scripture. In the beginning, God created. 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
6: It's a Monday morning. Welcome back. This is Christopher in the Bob and Tom studios. This is the best of the Bob and Tom show. They're back tomorrow morning and here live. Right now, a segment with the big guy, comedian Sam Miller. What a funny guy. Here's a great segment with Sam on the Bob and Tom show.
1: Now, we do have a guest in the studio. I can't help but notice him because he's gigantic.
3: Nice. Right out the gate.
1: Yeah. This is radio. I mean, what are you, like 6'5", 800? Excuse me. 800 pounds. Sorry. No, that's mean.
3: Sir, are you 800 pounds?
21: No.
3: No, you're not. You're not.
21: Yeah. I'm Discovery Channel big, not TLC big.
1: There you go. Sam Miller's with you. Now, are you three bills? Is that fair?
21: I'm 360 pounds.
1: 360 pounds. Okay, yeah. So I was almost halfway wrong.
3: I don't know that people look at you, Sam, and go, oh, there's a fat guy. I think they go, there's a big guy.
1: Yes. Yeah, exactly.
3: Yeah, you're tall.
21: But I am fat, too, and I don't care.
1: But you're big.
3: Sure.
1: You look like you could be a retired lineman from the NFL who owns a pizza franchise.
21: Indeed.
22: Because
21: I'm fat.
22: Just say a compliment, you monster.
1: He's a very funny man. He's got tattoos and he's got a good head of hair.
21: I'm just happy to be here. Okay. I don't really have that great of a head of hair.
1: I was lying.
3: To Tom and I, that's a great head of hair.
1: Yeah, same here. Thank you. Yeah, very, very good. Sam Miller, on the road. Peoria, the famous Jukebox Comedy Club.
21: You'll have a great time. You got that, and you got the museum with all the bulldozers.
3: They have a bulldozer museum?
21: Yeah, they got the Caterpillar Museum.
1: Cool.
0: Well, why didn't you say so?
3: And you got to go now to see the Caterpillar Museum, because in a few months it'll be the Butterfly Museum. Yeah. Did you guys know that?
1: Yes.
3: I'm getting a thumbs down from Chick McGee.
1: I think that should be your closer, so goodbye.
22: Well, that's a far different opinion.
5: Josh, during the setup, I understood what you were going for.
4: Me too.
5: I smiled immediately. I loved where it was going.
0: We all saw it coming.
1: No, I'm with Willie, though. I saw it coming. I thought, why didn't I think of that? That's so... So clever, obvious. It's a great joke.
3: Very kind.
1: There's probably a sign in the lobby of that place.
3: I'll tell you this: when I told
1: three more weeks before we become,
3: when I told the joke, I didn't expect this much analysis. I kind of hoped it would just go away.
22: I
3: wish you wouldn't even say it.
22: That's your mistake. Should have known that he was going to do this. He's still doing it. Back to Tom.
1: Okay. I walked in the room. I was late once again getting in here. For some reason, I'll be late during the breaks. Usually, I'm having some high level conference with someone.
4: Yeah.
1: I walk in the room and I hear Sam talking, and he says, all I heard was the phrase, I think we're going to share a CPAP machine. Now, all I know about the CPAP machine is Mr. Godwin has to use one. This is that Aqualung thing you breathe at night or something?
3: Yeah, sleep apnea.
1: Okay, now you have one of those?
21: Oh, yeah.
1: And you take it on the road?
21: Yeah, I do. I hate it. But I can't now, if I don't use it, I wake up with a sore throat because I'm not used to snoring.
3: Yeah.
21: So I'm kind of like, I've kind of built my own prison.
3: Yeah. Are you sleeping better?
21: Yeah, I sleep great. I'm not complaining.
1: This is like the size of like a football?
21: Yeah. I thought you were going to make a joke about how I needed a giant CPAP.
22: What do you use for a CPAP? Yeah. A vacuum, Sam.
3: Diaphragm.
1: I envision it as making like a whack-a-da, whack-a-da, whack-a-da, whack-a-da, whack-a-da sound.
21: No. It's pretty quiet. Sometimes it slips off and it kind of squeaks. It'll be like, wee. And I'm not a fan of that.
22: No. I can tell you this. We weren't a fan of what you just did. Yeah.
1: That was daringly
22: obvious. I can't imagine the real thing. My God.
21: My wife was talking about my snoring for a long time. And I went in. I don't know if I've ever talked about this on here, but I had like 30 minutes. I stopped breathing 24 times. And that's what the lady told me. But it's funny because I felt like I was being attacked, so I threw it back at her. I was like, I started breathing 24 times, too. That's the perfect ratio.
1: You had one of those sleep tests?
21: Mm-hmm. Yeah.
1: Do you do that at your house, or do you have to?
21: No. I did an in-home one, and they were like, you got sleep apnea. And it's like, well, duh. Like, my wife's like, you stop breathing all the time. And I'm like, so I knew I had sleep apnea. I take a sleep apnea test at home. They're like, you got sleep apnea. I take the sleep apnea test to the doctor, and they're like, you need to go see a sleep specialist. And I'm like, all right. And then they're like, you got sleep apnea. I'm like, thanks.
3: Yeah.
21: Third time.
1: So now, does this thing strap to your face?
21: It does. I'm not a fan of how it feels, but I fall asleep so quick now because I have a clear.
1: How long's the hose?
21: I don't know.
1: I mean, can you roll over?
21: Feet? Oh, yeah. Yeah, I could wrap it around my neck if I wanted.
3: Sad night.
22: So dark.
3: Trouble with a wife? What's going on?
22: I sleep really well, and so one day I'll have the deepest sleep you can ever imagine.
1: Does you ever wake up and your wife's got her feet on your chest and she's pulling on the cord?
21: like cinching me down?
1: Yeah.
21: Like a big load? No. She's a bigger fan of the CPAP than I am. And also, the first time I got it to work, I woke up and I was like, oh, yeah. Like, I remember this. Like, I just woke up and I was like, I'm okay.
3: Wow.
21: You get used to waking up tired.
3: Feeling bad,
21: yeah.
1: Oh, that's nice. Well, I'm glad it's working out for you.
3: Yes.
1: Yeah. Maybe you can get an endorsement.
21: I could, yeah.
1: What's the name of your CPAP company?
21: I don't know. Maybe they should talk to me and Phillips, then I'll probably say it on air.
3: Yeah. It's probably a
22: don't
3: Phillips,
22: mention
3: Sam.
22: It until you're paid. Sam.
1: Wait a minute. Godwin's trying to get a free new one. What's it called?
3: It's Phillips. You probably have the Phillips.
4: But do they offer you different brands or do they just give you one?
3: Well, the insurance paid for my Phillips. Yeah.
4: Okay.
21: Yeah, insurance paid for mine.
3: Phillips. I got the flathead.
1: Oh,
0: Clap on that one.
2: Yeah, there you
18: Josh
2: go.
18: Josh rules.
5: Yeah, yeah, yeah.
18: No, not true. All right.
0: He is the king of comedy.
18: That's not true.
1: Right now, if you're just joining us, thank you very much. You've missed a lot.
22: As a matter of fact, we don't know if it's time yet.
4: What? Yeah. Oh, is it time?
18: Sam Miller, we've been waiting all morning to find out when exactly is it time to rock. And we have the rock clock here with us.
1: Ace, is it time to rock?
23: No.
18: Oh,
4: okay.
18: All right.
22: What's the flat? No.
23: Time to rock. That was
18: not according to the rock clock.
1: No, no, no. Once again, welcome back.
22: You are out of your element, pal.
1: welcome back to the Bob and Tom program. Now, let's meet our guest once again. He is comedian Sam Miller. Sam is a large fellow. How tall are you?
23: 6'6".
1: 6'6".
23: Yep.
1: And how much do you weigh?
23: 360 pounds.
1: Yeah. No. You carry it well.
23: I love being big sometimes. I like it when old ladies ask me for help in grocery stores.
4: Oh, yeah.
23: Because it's really easy and they're so happy. Like, yeah, I was already up here.
4: I'm one of those ladies.
23: Yeah, I love that.
1: Now, you're on the road. Any unusual gigs of late since we last saw you? Any unusual spots for you?
23: So you guys know my history with recovery. I've been clean and sober 16 years. Got in a lot of trouble.
1: I forgot what was your drink of choice?
23: Meth. I've been doing comedy in a lot of prisons, so I've done 4 prison shows.
1: Wow.
23: It's been good for the most part. There was a weird one. So usually when I perform in prisons, it's for folks that are short timers. They're doing less than a year left on their sentence.
1: Mm-hmm.
23: I did one for life sentence folks that aren't getting out. Way different vibe. And I was incarcerated some back in the day, so I know the score. Anyway, I did this show at this prison, and I don't want to say what prison it is. I don't want to get in trouble. But I do this show at this prison. It's going really well. So a lot of my material is about criminality, incarceration. They don't like those jokes. But what they love is my jokes about big women. That's what unites the inmates of America. Our love for big women.
1: Really?
23: I learned that. But anyway, there was a guy in the back. Okay, I've never told this story before, but there's a guy in the back who is being weird. All the other inmates are having a good time. After the show, I'm hanging out. We're being friendly. It's nice. This guy comes up to me and he goes, "Hey." And I was like, "You talk weird, you know?" He goes, "I really liked your jokes." And I was like, "Thanks, man." And he goes, "Do you know who I am?" And I was like, "No." And he goes, "I'm a bit of a celebrity myself."
18: Is that right?
23: And my heart like started to drop. And then he just straight up told me, he goes, "I was a serial killer."
18: Whoa.
4: Oh.
23: And I found out who it was after the fact and all this stuff. But in that moment, like I love like Silence of the Lambs, Mindhunter, all these like serial killer shows. In that moment, I was like, "Never again. Never again. I'm done with all of it." But here's the thing, though. I am in a conversation with this dude, and I'm thinking about, like, this is, like, the most awful of all human beings. Like,
18: yeah.
23: In front of me, right? But I'm in a conversation with him, and he told me, that goes, "I was a serial killer." And I looked at him, and I was like, "Looks like you're doing a lot better now."
18: Yeah. Yeah, what do you say?
23: Exactly.
4: I hope you're done.
18: What am I, a koozie, dude?
22: So how's that going?
18: Yeah.
1: Jeez.
24: Did you look him up afterwards?
23: I did, and it sucks. And the reason why, I did, and it sucks. He sucks.
18: Yeah,
23: and,
18: yeah.
23: You know, I know some guys that are heavy. I've done some stuff that I'm pretty ashamed of. I was never like violent.
18: Right.
23: Like I got in some fights and stuff like that, but that's different. And it was funny because even the other inmates, they're not messing with that dude. Like, cause he's weirdo. Like he's off brand, you know?
1: So did you say, which joke of mine was your favorite?
23: You know, this is the thing about it, right? Like I said, none of the other inmates were hanging out with him. He was in the corner by himself the whole show. He didn't laugh at anything, just smiled at me the whole time.
1: Right.
23: Because
22: that's exactly the way I think it should go.
18: Yeah.
22: Yes.
23: Because I think the whole time he was waiting to walk up to me and tell me that.
18: Man.
23: And that's the reason I don't tell people who he was, because he can kick rocks. He's not on Bob and Tom. I am.
18: Oh yeah, no, yeah, yeah.
23: Yeah. You know, like I'm not gonna give this guy press.
4: Right.
1: We had a very similar experience. We played softball against the hardcore women's prison. Mm-hmm. We did it on the air one
23: morning. Oh, that's awesome.
1: And And do you remember what happened?
4: I wasn't there. This was before me.
18: You got hit on by Eileen Wuornos, didn't you?
22: Boy, what a crab.
1: But it was a very similar experience. One of the ladies, it turned out, was part of a famous murder. And I had heard when they came up, you know who this is? No, and the same deal. And that's very creepy.
23: Yeah, and I think it really bummed me out because I love performing in prisons. It's wonderful to me. I recently did a Valentine's Day thing, and it was inmates that had their wives there, and I had been in that prison before, and they're introducing me to their wives, and like it's the coolest.
18: Yeah, that's nice
23: vibe. Yeah, it's amazing.
1: And, was it Conjugal Day or something?
23: It's just like they have, because these are all like, this is like, these are mostly like drug offenders, like pretty minor.
1: So they're on their way out.
23: Yeah, this wasn't the place with the.
1: With the serial killer.
23: Yeah, with the serial killer. Yeah. And I, you know, what's weird is I hesitate to even tell that story because I don't want people, because it's not really like that. That was a one time.
18: Sure. So it shouldn't stop you from doing other prisons.
23: No. I'm going to do it even more. I love performing in prisons. And also the cool thing is you can perform in the afternoon because they're there. They're there.
18: Yeah.
23: You don't have to wait for people to get off of work.
1: They were giving me the light, then suddenly it dimmed.
22: That's pretty good.
1: That's the last time I do a midnight show. We are joined by comedian Sam Miller.
23: Hey.
1: A guy from the Great Northwest.
23: Mm-hmm. Olympia, Washington.
1: Where'd you go to high school?
23: A couple places.
1: Okay. You were the Fighting Whats?
23: We were the Trailblazers. And I don't remember the other mascots. I don't remember high school that much at all, really. I got my GED.
1: Okay.
23: Yeah, I got expelled. But here's the thing. I'm one of 50 notable alumni. They had a 50th anniversary. I won a 50 notable alumni thing from Timberline High School.
18: The school that expelled you?
23: Yeah. So there's three people that won that dropped out, and I am the only one who got expelled and won that thing. They like it's a comeback story.
18: It is a comeback story.
1: I have a quick question. What are the reunions like for your GED class?
23: I have not been invited. I think we had those in jail, actually. That's where those are.
1: Sam Miller is our guest. Recently did a bunch of gigs in prisons. Yes, kind of nice of you to entertain the folks. Mm-hmm. Have you strictly done the men's prisons? Or
23: I haven't done a woman's prison. I'm sure that's coming up. There are those, you know, it's one of those things where like you work one prison before you know it, they're all reaching out.
18: Oh, no kidding.
23: Yeah. Cause it's the, you know, you have the Department of Corrections, they run the prisons, and I've done that one in
4: Oregon. How much entertainment do they do?
23: Not a lot. It depends. A lot of times, like it's outside funding that allows it to happen. The show I did in some of the prisons were sponsored by colleges and stuff, like law departments and stuff.
18: Oh, interesting. Would you ever do an album like Johnny Cash?
23: You know, I think that's just been done a lot. I'm into it. Yeah.
1: At prisons?
18: Albums?
23: What's his name? He did the crowd work special at the prison. And I would actually, my idea, which is kind of a wild card move, would be I would like to go into a prison and do like a stand-up comedy workshop. And teach inmates how to do comedy and then release that.
4: And then do like an open mic night.
18: Man, that's a great idea, Sam.
23: And
24: actually, Metallica played a prison a few years ago.
4: Metallica's in the news today, Ace.
1: Oh, well, then we can make a good segue there before we get back to Sam. What's Metallica doing now?
4: They're bringing their performance from Mexico City straight to viewers' faces thanks to Apple Vision Pro. 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
1: which is all Metallica fans.
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1: Oh, I did read about this. I mean, it's so authentic. You put the headset on and the show starts 45 minutes late. and you have to go buy a $150 T-shirt and a $20 Coke. very realistic.
22: I think the Coke would be more than that.
23: Yeah, who's going to pour beer on me?
1: Are you a fan, Josh? Do you like the Metallica?
3: Yeah, I do. Huh? I do.
1: Sam, you?
23: I'm on the fence. I was just remembering when you were reading that story, though, that when I was in jail, there was somebody had done graffiti and wrote Metallica, but they spelled it wrong. I was like, I just gotta stop getting locked. This place sucks.
24: Wow, that means it's time to rock.
22: At last.
3: Little Pantera.
1: Yeah, I like their Unplugged album. Was that guy being tortured? What's going on
3: That's
1: with
3: good
1: that?
3: Stuff, Tom. That's great. Good stuff.
0: People love it.
1: No, people are drunk. Now let's talk to Sam. Sam, you mentioned that the fellas in the prisons, they loved your jokes about the big girls.
23: Oh, yeah.
1: Now, you are a big fellow.
23: I am indeed.
1: You're like 6'5", 6'6", 300-something. Big man. Not fat, just big. This is maybe too personal. Is your wife a woman of size?
23: She is. And I have no problem talking about that. And I love other big women, too. I am a faithful fella. But it's always exciting. Anytime I'm touring in the Midwest, you know, I was just in Kansas City. I am a faithful man. However, if I wasn't, high target environment. There are a lot.
1: Yeah.
23: A lot of big women. I know there's big women out here. I know there's big people in the Midwest. I know there are because all the toilets are loose. That's how you know. They all got a little rock to them. That's how you know you're in big people country.
22: You can kind of move it like a DJ.
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10: A brilliant scientist in this country by the name of Francis Collins wrote an interesting book that he called The Language of God. Here's what he said in his book. Scientists believe that the universe had an origin, the Big Bang. 15 billion years ago, the universe began with a tremendous bright flash of energy from a tiny small point. That implies that before that, there was nothing. He said, I cannot imagine how nature, in this case the universe, could have created itself. And the very fact that the universe had a beginning implies that someone was able to begin it. And it seems to me, he said, that that had to be outside of nature. The Bible never tries to prove the existence of God. 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In the beginning, God created the heavens and the earth. That is the truth of Holy Scripture. In the beginning, God created. 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
3: A brilliant scientist in this country by the name of Francis Collins wrote an interesting book that he called The Language of God. Here's what he said in his book. Scientists believe that the universe had an origin, the Big Bang. 15 billion years ago, the universe began with a tremendous bright flash of energy from a tiny small point. That implies that before that, there was nothing. He said, I cannot imagine how nature, in this case the universe, could have created itself. And the very fact that the universe had a beginning implies that someone was able to begin it. And it seems to me, he said, that that had to be outside of nature. The Bible never tries to prove the existence of God. 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In the beginning, God created the heavens and the earth. That is the truth of Holy Scripture. In the beginning, God created. 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
7: What sexual fantasy left you disappointed when you actually tried it?
8: Oh.
7: This is from Reddit.
9: I think we could all start
10: marriage
9: with sex in the shower. sex
8: or
9: in the shower.
8: Or a hot tub.
11: In the water.
9: Yeah. Yeah.
11: In
9: rarely
11: the water.
9: As cool as you yeah.
12: love
9: well.
12: It. Love it, love it.
8: Yeah. What?
9: No.
8: Sex in the shower?
12: Yeah.
9: Oh, I love hearing that.
8: Really?
9: Yeah.
10: Wow.
9: Okay. I like showering together and then sex somewhere else.
10: Right.
8: That's good.
10: I like that.
12: That is good.
10: That's the way Josh and I mean, that's the way I enjoy it.
9: You ever soap up a really big pair of boobs?
10: Oh, man.
9: Just as awesome as anything.
12: And you're by yourself.
7: It's just, I didn't know. Pat, thank you, Pat, for stepping in.
12: That was me.
10: That's Pat, day two.
7: Pat steps in.
10: Way to go, Pat.
7: My normal role. I like it when they swap roles.
11: You like to wash a woman's hair?
9: Yes.
8: Oh, yeah. That's nice.
11: That is nice.
8: Yeah.
7: What?
9: Because I love having my hair washed.
11: Right.
9: And so I know how great it is.
8: You have a big shower. You and Kelly don't get in there and you wash your hair for her.
7: I'm not going to wash it.
11: No, he's busy playing with her stuff in the shower.
9: Now, one time I did shave a woman's legs and I didn't care for it at all. In fact, I stopped halfway through and said, please take over because I was so scared I was going to cut her.
11: Mm-hmm.
9: Yeah.
11: Okay.
7: There was, and you mean accidentally?
8: Of course.
9: No, she just wouldn't shut up.
12: I was so scared.
9: And I said, if you don't stop talking about that woman you don't like at your job, I'm going to cut you.
7: Yeah. You're going to get geletted right in the carotid artery.
10: I hate them too. It's okay.
9: Right.
7: Some of these I really can't read. They're far too graphic.
10: What do you mean? We're adults here.
7: This one involves he's bending over.
9: And she's delivering?
7: I really can't.
9: You guys know I'm really good at tiptoeing around.

0: the stuff.
1: Yes, you want to give me the list? Why didn't you give it to Josh?
0: He doesn't trust me.
2: Is the word rim in there anywhere?
0: Yeah, we can't trust Tom because the more he cleans it up, the dirtier it'll sound.
2: Oh, yeah.
3: The word rim could be in here.
2: Okay.
3: Okay, and the problem is at the end of the, it's a quote, again, the shower is running.
2: Okay.
3: And he's
0: bent over.
3: Lower. Yeah. The final phrase is, damn near waterboarded myself.
0: Oh, okay.
1: Oh, I see what he's doing. Okay.
0: He's doing that.
3: Yeah,
1: he's on his knees. Gotcha.
3: Here's a short one.
0: A soggy lunch, we call it.
2: I've heard that. Are you going to have a soggy lunch?
0: Yeah. Or a wet artichoke?
1: Do you have like a bench or a seat in your shower?
4: Yeah.
5: Those are good.
1: Have you heard what those are called?
3: No, but I'm going to hear it now. What is it?
1: Well,
2: F bench?
1: No. BJ bench? Yes.
4: Oh.
0: A BJ bench.
1: Uh-huh. Yeah,
5: very famous. Oh.
0: I know a park that has one of those.
5: Yeah. I think it's on the street.
3: Right there.
0: Yeah, yeah.
3: Yeah, you can walk there.
2: I know there's a HJ Center.
3: Yeah.
2: Where Pat's going to be.
3: Yeah, uh-huh. That's true.
0: Have you guys seen the glory hole building that's down there?
1: No.
0: I mean, it's not pretty. It's just some hole in the wall. But it is a...
2: Have you ever?
3: Serious. I'll let that go. That I enjoyed that.
2: Has anybody actually seen a glory hole in real life?
3: Yes.
1: No.
0: I know Tom has. I have not.
2: Tom, no. You have.
3: Yes.
2: And where was this?
3: Library on the campus of Columbia University.
1: Really?
2: Honest to God.
3: In a very, very old bathroom. I mean,
2: in the stall,
3: the kind that had the remember the urinals that went all the way down to the floor.
2: Sure.
3: That was a great design. Well, now I can spray my shoes. I'll explain, ladies. Contemporary urinals typically
1: are hip height.
3: Maybe knee height for the kids, okay. But they're not. They don't go all the way to the floor.
1: Right. Sure.
3: But back in the day, they were these enormous floor length. But yeah,
1: you see them in older hotels.
0: I think they work, dude. I don't think you get the backsplash with those down to the floor ones.
2: I think you get more splash out of the hip ones.
0: I agree.
2: Than you do out of the
0: especially the kid ones.
3: You got to hit it at the right angle.
0: Right. Yeah.
2: Well, you just can't go in there willy-nilly whipping it around.
4: Well, you know he's doing other things. He's eating cereal. He's on the phone.
2: Yes, you are. You do eat cereal.
0: Plus, much like a fire hose, he can't control.
2: Gigantic.
3: I'm sorry. So the point is, yes, in low library.
0: There was a glory.
3: No, sorry. No, it was, excuse me. It was in Butler Library, the other one.
2: Is that where the butlers could check out books?
3: Yes. there was a traditional, they were like oak dividers between the stalls.
2: Oh, yeah.
3: And,
0: don't you hate those?
4: It was between the stalls.
3: Yes,
4: in the
3: yes.
4: Wall. Okay.
3: It's not in the wall.
4: So the assumption is it's a guy on the other side?
1: Oh, yes. Yeah.
0: In that
1: yeah,
0: case,
3: yeah,
0: for sure.
3: Yeah. And it was in New York. Are you kidding?
0: Okay. Early 20th century Ivy League.
1: Yeah.
3: Oh, yeah.
1: It was a guy.
3: Wow.
4: Okay. Mm-hmm.
2: If you're straight, raise your hand. Yeah, not a lot of hands.
3: And it had been primitively carved, it looked like, with Bic pens over the years. Mm. I was actually discussing it with the dean of the college at one point.
0: Was his mouth full? You know, Dean, you're into this, huh?
2: Talking about...
5: Or behind the couch.
2: Talking about old times.
3: I was about to say the distinguished name of the dean. I will not now.
1: No,
3: because he was aware of it and there had been an incident.
2: Oh, yeah. I bet he was aware of it.
3: No, never mind. Let's just move forward here. Where were we? Once again, these are fantasies that when you get to it, it really...
1: not as good as it sounded.
3: Yeah, yeah. These are, now that I've looked at them, here's one. I thought I wanted to be dominated, writes this young lady.
0: Yes. You do, you bitch.
3: I asked my husband to slap me.
1: Uh-huh. Oh.
3: He slapped me and I started sobbing.
5: Okay, that didn't turn out well.
0: If she found out.
1: Yeah.
0: And I promise you that guy never
1: horrible.
0: Felt worse.
1: Yes.
0: And if he didn't.
3: Yeah, then you got a problem. If he loved it.
0: Then there are other issues.
3: Then
4: they were
3: over.
4: Both traumatized.
2: I know the last time we tried this, you cried. But I really dug it.
0: I've tried both.
1: Tried what? Slapping?
0: Being smacked in the face and slapping.
1: Yeah. In the face?
0: Yeah, man.
1: Not on the butt or something?
0: Oh, that's not even you don't even ask to do that.
2: Yeah,
0: just do it.
2: That's standard.
0: Yeah.
1: That's standard?
4: I thought that was invitation only.
1: Yeah, I did too.
0: To be slapped on the ass?
1: Yeah.
5: Maybe a tap.
0: No. If I slap your ass and you look back and go, what'd you just do that for? You're out.
4: Oh, okay. Fair enough.
0: Because you're lying. Because not only is she lying to me, she's lying to herself.
5: Get your swag and go home.
3: When you say
2: you're doing some good work,
3: when you say you're out, Do you have to untie her, or is it of her own volition?
5: She knows the code.
2: You untie her, you pick up the pizza, and you go home, right?
0: Oh, yeah, that's right.
4: Speaking of being
0: By the way, this guy, I am not a slappy.
4: That's coming up.
0: I did not care for being a slapper.
4: Okay.
0: No, it was received well. Hard for me to do.
4: Really?
0: Yes.
1: I could see that. You're a really sweet, sensitive man.
3: This guy writes, completely tying a woman to all four bedposts.
0: Dude.
4: All four?
3: All four.
0: That's not bad.
3: He goes, it was kind of fun, but all she could do was lie there.
0: Yeah, that's right.
1: Yeah, that's the point.
3: It made it worse. It felt like a weird game of solitaire.
2: Huh?
1: I want her opinion on it. Yeah, I want to know what was going on there.
0: But it wasn't for him.
4: Yeah.
3: Well, yeah. And then a lot of these are far too graphic.
1: Well, that leads to rope play in my story right here.
0: Don't sleep on hog tying.
1: You know how to hog tie?
2: See, the more they struggle, the tighter the rope.
0: I don't know how to hog tie. No, I have two pairs of handcuffs that are wrist to ankle cuffs.
4: Okay.
0: Yeah.
4: Wow.
0: Pretty rad.
5: Wait a minute, hang on a second.
1: That's like hog tying.
3: I don't understand.
0: It goes on the wrist, and then that wrist gets cuffed to the ankle.
1: Ankle in the back.
0: With about 8 inches of.
6: Why do I think it's like this?
1: No.
0: Can't do much with that. Yeah.
1: No, you can't do
5: that. Did you say something about being tied?
4: No, I was just curious if that came up.
5: Oh.
4: Yeah.
3: You have two pair.
0: Well, sure.
1: You got to have one for each hand.
0: Otherwise, you're just like, hey.
2: Which is a whole different fetish.
3: Otherwise, she can defend herself. Yeah. I'm sorry. Okay, back to you, Chris.
1: Some couples are experimenting with what is called shibari rope play to help deepen their emotional connection. Shibari is a type of Japanese rope bondage that utilizes knots and bowlines, hitches, and other rope-based restraints
0: in a variety of patterns. I don't want to have
1: positions.
0: To be an 8-year Navy veteran,
4: yes,
0: too.
4: Yeah.
2: Oh, sure.
1: Can you make that
7: a half hitch? I'd prefer a bowline.
1: According to Sarah Landa, founder of Shibari Academy, the intimate practice is best described as, quote, conversation without words, in that one partner's body expresses, the other partner responds with nonverbal communication. She told the New York Post that while it can be sexual, it is not inherently so, saying many of these practices are simply structured ways for people to communicate more clearly, set boundaries, build trust, and be present. That's what makes them powerful.
3: Somebody writes for a corporation. That's a lot of BS.
1: Right. It's a sexual thing.
0: Well, not always. That's interesting. It's not a sexual thing when the dentist puts the x-ray blanket over me and I feel completely comfortable and, that's being restrained in a way.
1: Oh, like a weighted blanket?
0: Exactly.
1: If you have
0: one
1: of those?
0: Yeah. I love this is fascinating. It has its own language.
1: Yeah.
0: So you tie up, let's say she's tying up the man.
1: Right.
0: And he responds sort of with a nonverbal or something like that.
1: Yeah.
0: And then she knows, I can tighten that area.
3: You would enjoy being tied.
0: No, this is not for me. I think
3: couldn't reach the nachos on the bedstand.
6: Jesus Christ.
0: Oh, my God. Is anybody on his side?
4: No, we're not.
5: We're on Team Josh.
2: Yes. Let me tell you something. He's the best salesman you've got. Okay?
4: Yeah. Team Josh all the way.
2: He illustrates every day. Just let him talk.
3: Man. No, I would. I don't want any rope anywhere.
0: Yeah, but I like that there's this world out there. Whoa.
4: Yeah.
3: I just envision some guy going, oh, here's one I learned in Boy Scouts.
0: right. I got my badge, my Shibari badge.
7: On the way next hour, comedians Tommy Brennan and DJ Dangler on this Monday morning. But next, Christy and Oske in school. Not together. 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
14: A brilliant scientist in this country by the name of Francis Collins wrote an interesting book that he called The Language of God. Here's what he said in his book. Scientists believe that the universe had an origin, the Big Bang. 15 billion years ago, the universe began with a tremendous bright flash of energy from a tiny small point. That implies that before that, there was nothing. He said, I cannot imagine how nature, in this case the universe, could have created itself. And the very fact that the universe had a beginning implies that someone was able to begin it. And it seems to me, he said, that that had to be outside of nature. The Bible never tries to prove the existence of God. Here's what it says. In the beginning, God created the heavens and the earth. That is the truth of Holy Scripture. In the beginning, God created. I'm Weldon Barres, and these are perceptions from First United Methodist Church in downtown Lake Charles.
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4: I was a teacher's pet, I'll admit. I loved the teachers.
0: So you weren't doing it for comedic reasons?
4: No, I wanted to. I love school. I would, yeah, I'm present. I'm here.
0: All right.
3: Yeah, no, I think the teachers are annoyed. You're doing here, present, always, okay.
2: The teachers know who kiss asses are.
4: Always sat in the front. Always sat in the front.
2: Well, that's because you had a lazy eye, okay?
4: I did. That's true.
2: And you couldn't see the board.
4: Well, that's true. You're right there.
3: Congratulate our own Jeff Oskey.
4: Yeah.
3: It's my understanding.
2: For what?
28: Yeah, I don't know.
3: I understand. Jeffrey, you've gone, what is it called? Adult education?
28: I went back to college. I got done with my first year.
2: Yeah,
28: I graduated.
3: Yeah. Yeah, but you had a stellar report. I understand.
28: Oh yeah, yes. Just killing it.
0: Nicely done, buddy.
28: Yeah,
3: you got an A.
28: Oh
3: good,
28: yeah,
3: good for you.
28: Yeah.
2: So you gave them your ideas for free?
28: Yeah.
2: Oh.
28: Free of charge, and I think they said no, thank you.
3: Good.
28: Oh, real quick, I have a question for mowing your grass. I mowed my grass. Well, Josh, I'm talking to you. You mow your own grass.
0: Yes.
28: The only one in this room.
0: Ace does.
28: Oh.
29: I used to.
28: Yeah. Have you seen his lawn?
4: My husband mows the lawn. Does that count? I watch him.
28: Well, kind of. So normally when I mow my lawn, I mow it like I'm trying to win an award. Like I'm very pristine and I'm very, like, take my time and all the angles and everything. And yesterday it dawned on me, oh, no one cares but me.
0: Okay.
28: So yesterday, I tried to speed run it.
0: Yeah.
28: Like, I mowed my lawn on my tractor all the way down the entire lawn.
4: Yeah.
28: And I did it in like half the time. Now, all my neighbors probably think I smoked meth or something. Like, I looked like a lunatic out there just speed running. So do you, like, take your time with your lawn, or are you just trying to get it done as quick as possible?
0: I would say I take my time.
28: Me too.
4: Did anybody notice it?
28: Well, no. No one's ever noticed it.
3: I do it quickly. I just say,
2: Andale.
4: Oh, my God.
30: I don't get it done quick.
28: Thank you for saving that time.
30: Might also find a dump or two when you're in your
3: house. Yeah, and there are certain people that...
2: Is that how you tell them to do
3: they,
2: it?
3: Yeah. They really enjoy cutting the grass. They take their time. I know a guy that could afford to have a team of 300 do his yard, and he does it himself. He loves it. It's his peace. It's his zen.
28: Right, and that's how I normally am. But yesterday I was like, I wonder how fast I can mow it. And it was exhilarating.
4: Oh, really?
28: Oh, yeah. I mean, I almost tipped over a couple times. I was flying.
0: How did it look?
28: Like crap.
0: Really?
28: But I don't know. It looked like a mowed lawn.
4: I'll drive by today. All right. I'll give you my opinion.
0: You know whose lawn has never looked better?
28: Who?
0: Alsman and Donnie's.
4: Really?
0: Donnie is out there. He's already been out there more this year.
3: Okay, you have to explain.
0: I will. I'll explain.
3: Alsman has a baby.
0: You explain.
3: Well, no. The average listener doesn't know who Alsman
0: was,
3: and Donnie
0: I know how to tell a story.
2: Telling the story, and he was getting to it.
0: I've communicated my whole life pretty successfully. One of the reasons you hired me is because I can talk into this GD microphone.
3: Okay. Now the bad mood's gone from Chick to you.
2: I wasn't in a bad mood.
0: And I'm not in a bad mood.
3: Turn the one in a bad mood.
2: Pat's the one who's not saying anything.
3: So who are I'm sorry.
2: And he hasn't done a song.
3: So I didn't know. So you can see their
0: grass. I want to go back into that story?
2: No.
0: You think after you just took a dump in the pool, I want to get back in and wait around?
2: Yep. No.
3: It's not. Why does his lawn look so nice?
4: She's back tomorrow.
0: You know what? We'll save it for tomorrow because I can actually ask her if that's what's going on.
2: What's going on in the news, Kristen?
4: Thanks.
3: Now, let me ask you this, Josh.
2: Christ.
3: Do you,
2: are there any more chilling words in broadcasting than Tom saying, let me ask you this?
4: Yeah.
2: God.
0: Is this about lawn care?
3: Yes.
0: Please.
3: You have an electric lawnmower, is that correct?
0: Yes.
3: Is that an Accord?
0: No.
4: No, Tom.
0: Batteries.
4: Come a long way.
2: Everything batteries, Tom. Batteries.
4: God.
2: That's where we have
0: them. Wouldn't that suck? It's like when you vacuum and you have to keep getting the cord out of the way.
2: I think they used to be on board.
4: They did.
3: There's a service in my neighborhood. I don't use them. But
2: What's the service?
3: It's
2: perhaps I'll try them, old chap. Who is it?
3: It's like silent or whatever, quiet lawn care or something.
0: Oh, okay. So they're probably all electric.
3: That's part of their pitch is that they don't make a lot of noise.
0: You know what they can't figure out?
3: All electric.
0: Maybe it's out there, but they have not been able to find the electric leaf blowers.
3: Yep,
0: still loud as anything.
3: And you ruined my story, and I ruined yours. So
0: what? But how would I know?
3: No, you're crazy. I was just going to say the one thing that these guys are out there, and it's nice and quiet. The moment it's time to blow,
0: yeah.
2: But now, Tom, I'm an average listener, Mr. Joe Sixpack. I'm not sure what a leaf blower is. Now, could you walk me through?
3: It's like a hairdryer.
2: Oh, okay.
0: But kids, it. You know what? It is like a hairdryer for your lawn and your the sidewalks.
2: I'm still unsure. Do I have to cover my lawn and curlers? I don't understand.
0: Kids, if you can make the silent leaf blower,
3: yes,
0: you'll be a billionaire.
4: Mm-hmm.
3: That and the poop-free dog.
0: Yes, we have hypoallergenic. We need hypo crap.
4: The electric leaf blower is a little bit quieter. It's not as bad.
0: It's not quiet. It's not.
4: It's not quiet, but it's not as bad as one of those gas.
2: You know what I've always wanted is the backpack leaf blower.
0: I never wanted one of those.
4: Boy, those guys.
0: I have an irrational phobia of one bursting into flames.
2: I've seen it happen.
4: They look
0: so. I have a rational phobia. Yeah.
2: They look so dangerous.
3: Those are gas powered, right?
0: Yeah.
2: Yeah.
28: And they're like $700.
2: Sure they are.
28: They're a nice.
4: I bet they're heavy too, right?
3: Well, it looks just like that scene in in Goldfinger or the guy
0: yes.
3: He puts on straps on the pack and starts flying.
0: Yes,
2: the jetpack.
3: Did you see I think we talked about this. The video that apparently is real of the guy on the jetpack towing a dog, a golden retriever on a Sea-Doo,
2: and the golden's. Steering the Ski-Doo.
0: Yeah. No.
3: Yeah, it's out there. It's he's got one of those jet packs that shoots water down, and so he's like 10 feet off the ground, off the water. It's pretty cool.
4: Man.
3: Yeah, so it's good stuff. I'm sorry. So so much for our lawn care segment.
0: I love it.
4: You love doing lawn care?
0: I do. Gets me outside, listening to music.
28: Now, do you do, like, the lines? Do you stripe yours? Or, like, do you do designs?
0: I don't. I don't angle or anything like that. It's all pretty straight lines.
4: And you alternate, so one time you go this way and one time you go that way.
0: No.
4: Oh, you're supposed to alternate.
28: What 2 weeks ago, I did Van Gogh's Starry Night.
4: Oh, cool.
0: Yeah, that's really fun.
28: It looked great. Took me 14 hours, but my lawn, so many compliments.
2: Gorgeous.
3: Nice. Christy, what's coming up in the news?
4: Coming up, we have a guy in Japan who has a problem. He has been unconscious for a while.
2: A Japan guy?
4: A Japanese man, yes, okay. A mayor, that he wants me to say some crazy name for.
3: It's the man's name. It's a dig.
4: That's the only reason we do these stories, is so you can make fun of me.
2: Is he an umpire?
4: Japanese.
2: Is this an umpire?
4: No, he's a mayor.
2: Oh. An umpire got hit in the head with a bat in the Japanese baseball league, and he's been unconscious for 24 days.
3: Oh, I know. My gosh. This is the same thing.
2: It's the same guy?
3: No.
4: No. And would you like to lower
2: Why
4: your
2: would
4: blood?
2: You say it's the same thing?
28: No, did they both get hit with a bat?
2: Did I say it's the same thing?
4: You did.
2: And you said it is.
3: Do the story.
2: But no.
4: This is a horrible story.
3: Of course it is. I've got a good joke.
2: The Japanese? Yeah. The umpire story is a good story.
5: It works, Chris.
2: I bet it's not a good joke. Okay, but go ahead.
4: A council in Japan has voted to remove its mayor, Kaikuo Hatakayama, after he remained unconscious for several months following a brain hemorrhage. The decision was made through a unanimous no-confidence motion. Hatakayama has served as mayor of this city since 2008, called Hachirogata, but his illness earlier this year left him unable to carry out his duties.
30: That makes sense why they would...
4: Yeah, of course.
30: Go, hey, maybe a mayor who can actually open his eyes?
4: Yeah.
3: Yeah, I mean, it's obviously a sad story.
4: Obviously.
3: But I just think it just shows the distinction, if you will, between the United States and Japan.
4: Well, what is that?
3: Well, in the United States, obviously, if we have a brain-dead politician, we send him back to Washington.
4: There you go. Oh, we didn't do politics.
30: We don't. No, that was generic enough.
4: Yeah. Okay.
30: I think you can insert whoever you want.
3: I think historically.
2: Do as I say.
3: I think we have morons. We have morons on both sides of this. Both
30: Absolutely.
3: Sides of the aisle.
4: That's true.
30: Yes.
3: If not dominating both sides of the aisle. Yeah, sure, that is kind of sad, isn't it?
4: It's very sad.
3: So what's the story on this umpire guy?
2: I don't know. He got hit in the head with a bat 24 days ago, and he's still unconscious.
4: God bless him.
3: Wow.
2: Like, the batter swung on it, missed the ball, it flipped the bat around. He lost control of the bat as it went behind the bat.
3: Did the batter go, he's out?
30: And so are they all just standing there waiting for the game to continue?
2: See, now, that's a good joke. He's very, very out.
3: Steve Reich. No.
2: That's what he gets for standing behind a guy who's going to hit a baseball.
30: You don't stand behind the guy.
2: No.
30: Yeah.
2: What?
4: But he was an umpire.
2: Well,
4: right?
2: Get it. It's not for him, obviously.
4: Well, where are you supposed to stand if you don't stand behind the guy hitting the baseball?
2: That's why we have robot umps, right, Tom?
30: Yeah.
2: Darn right.
3: Do those guys wear helmets?
30: Umps wear catcher's masks.
3: Yeah, I know that.
2: Masks, but they won't wear helmets. No.
3: Maybe they should.
2: This guy should have. Here he is.
4: Oh, here we go.
2: Here he is now.
3: Can you see it?
2: They're swing. Oh, it's a foul tip.
3: Oh, bang. Yeah.
30: I don't get why he's unconscious.
3: Yeah. Well, here you go now. He's on his ass.
2: Well, that he swings.
30: I'm saying, whoa.
3: See, the guy lets go of the bat. And
5: why is he not unconscious now?
30: Wasn't that bad.
3: He is unconscious.
4: He's down.
2: This doesn't look like it hits him that hard.
4: It doesn't?
2: It didn't look like it hit him
30: that
2: hard.
30: I'm with you. It doesn't look like 24-day coma hard.
28: It looked like he took it right off the temple.
2: Wait a minute. Now, can you tell how long the coma's going to be?
30: That's right.
3: You can bet on that. I'm one of those.
2: Oh, hey, that's an 18-day coma.
3: I'm sure you could go online and bet on that now.
2: Oh, that's a 30-day coma.
30: Oh, are you kidding me? It won't be out longer than 4 days.
3: Go to Kelsey, put down $1,000.
2: I got a 24-day coma.
3: What are the odds you're going to win?
4: Jesus.
3: Wow. Okay, well, that's a bowel opening hit to the head. Oh. We're going to try to get the show back in the tracks.
2: You just crap your pants and hit like that in the head.
3: All bodily functions.
2: Absolutely.
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13: A brilliant scientist in this country by the name of Francis Collins wrote an interesting book that he called The Language of God. Here's what he said in his book. Scientists believe that the universe had an origin, the Big Bang. 15 billion years ago, the universe began with a tremendous bright flash of energy from a tiny small point. That implies that before that, there was nothing. He said, I cannot imagine how nature, in this case the universe, could have created itself. And the very fact that the universe had a beginning implies that someone was able to begin it. And it seems to me, he said, that that had to be outside of nature. The Bible never tries to prove the existence of God. 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In the beginning, God created the heavens and the earth. That is the truth of Holy Scripture. In the beginning, God created. 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
6: July weekend. This is Christopher in the Bob and Tom Studios. It's the best of the Bob and Tom Show. Here's the segment with comedian DJ Dangler.
3: Joining us in the studio, it's DJ Dangler.
5: Hey, DJ. Hey. Yeah, so good to see everyone.
4: You too.
3: Your beard is very aggressive.
2: No. It's glorious.
16: It's magnificent.
5: Yeah. It's getting out of hand, right?
16: Like, yes. So I like it.
5: Yeah. Yes. I'm not going to lie. I was nervous bringing this in just because I know how much Christy hates it.
2: Sure.
4: It really does.
3: But you kind of shaved your head and you've got this glorious, aggressive, jutting beard.
5: I find it easier as a person who doesn't like to speak to other people.
4: Yeah. Oh. Okay.
5: To have this face.
2: Hmm.
5: Like, this is not like a, hey, I've got questions for, not that guy. That guy seems to have his stuff figured out. I don't, but I look like I
4: Are you going to just let it keep growing like ZZ Top beard?
5: I have no reason not to.
4: Now, see, I think would be cool.
5: So it's this part specifically you don't care for? Yeah. Oh, that's great.
3: Did you just drink a milkshake, or is it turning white there?
5: No, I'm aging. Yeah.
3: Just below your lip, white hair? That's okay.
2: You know how your dogs get white faces? Yeah. Same thing with people.
16: Yeah.
3: Okay, good.
16: Yeah, I have it for sure.
5: Going white face, not a problem.
2: Not a problem.
5: Nobody gets mad about that one.
2: Nobody cares.
5: So, yeah, I'm totally going to embrace it. Yeah.
3: Well, DJ, it's good to see you.
5: It's good to be seen.
3: And I agree with you. I think people, if there were 10 people standing at the mall, the last person they're going to ask anything of is you.
5: It's super convenient. Yeah, like, it is nice for me to not be perceived as friendly.
16: Okay. Like, I see.
5: Yeah, like, because I am friendly. Like,
16: very.
5: That's easy to take advantage of.
16: Yeah.
5: So it's just one of those, like yeah, but if you don't have anything worth stealing in your house, no one's going to break in. Does that make? And I think this is kind of letting you know nothing in here you need to take.
3: It's sort of saying, here's a guy who makes a lot of bad choices. Mm-hmm. I'm not going to ask him anything.
16: Now, to get to the point where you're at now, how long did it take?
5: Almost a full year.
16: Okay.
5: And I only know that because the thing I had right before this was a full Hulk Hogan mustache, which also says pretty much the same message with fewer words.
3: Yeah. I see. Well, we were talking about food and ice cream that is a part Cinnamon Toast Crunch or no pizza.
4: Cereal.
3: Okay.
4: Ugh. The cereal is pizza flavored Cinnamon Toast Crunch. And then, is it Greeters or Graters?
2: Graters.
3: Graters.
4: Graters ice cream and Skyline Chili have combined to bring you a chili ice cream.
5: Both of those ideas are abominations. Like both. But I'm going to say, like, I have quit making hardline stances on food because I'm wrong a lot.
2: I was just going to say that.
16: Yeah.
5: I have enjoyed every breakfast pizza I've ever had in my life, and that includes pizza left over from the night before that wasn't intended for breakfast. But anything, sure. like if somebody presents me a breakfast pizza, I can't be suspicious. Like, it could have licorice on it. I'd be like, they might know what they're doing. I don't know. Mm-hmm.
2: We were dead set against the Krispy Kreme glazed donuts as buns on cheeseburgers.
5: And outrage. Until we
2: bit into one.
4: Yeah.
2: Holy hell.
3: So we'll have to, we are making arrangements to try the pizza flavored ice cream.
4: Okay.
3: As we speak.
16: It's a chili flavored ice cream. And
3: sorry, I'm getting him. See, I'm
16: conflated. No, it's okay. Yeah. Because there's a lot of this going on. But yeah, so they must know that it does taste decent.
5: Well, like, there's also stuff. There's stuff that's like so weird that we just I didn't know what pad thai was the first time I ate it.
16: Mm-hmm.
5: You know how hard it is to convince a white kid from Indiana that he just ate peanut butter and chicken? No, you didn't. That's not a thing I just did on purpose. But I loved it.
3: Well, we're trying to get hold of someone who's already tried the Skyline Chili ice cream. In the meantime, we head back over to the SILAC Insurance News Desk with Christy Lee.
4: Astronomers are calling on nations to ban advertising in space.
16: Hmm.
4: the American Astronomical Society, is calling for a global ban on obtrusive space advertising, saying that the ads would interfere with ground-based astronomy. U.S. federal law defines obtrusive space advertising as advertising in outer space that is capable of being recognized by a human being on the surface of the Earth without the aid of a telescope or other technological device.
16: So these nerds are saying, hey, we can't really study the stars if we've got a giant banner up there.
4: Correct.
3: Yeah, but where are we going to get the money to study the stars?
16: Oh, I see.
2: That's right. Sell advertising.
3: I've always thought that NASA should have whatever, Nike on the side of the
4: or
3: rocket.
4: Or swoosh.
3: Sure.
4: One Russian company, Avant Space, has launched a small satellite to test technologies for a constellation of satellites that would maneuver in orbit, and shine lasers to form logos on other images for advertisers.
16: Yeah.
4: So it'd almost be like drones in space
16: that would reflective kind of.
3: Oh, okay.
4: So they would make those like.
3: Oh, I see. I was thinking like they could project onto the moon, whatever, OnlyFans or something. And
16: well, OnlyFans sells itself.
2: Have you seen some of those drone shows? They're amazing.
3: They're great.
2: It's like cartoons in the sky.
4: They're taking the place of fireworks because they're so incredible.
3: Well, they're also...
16: And Chinese kids are tired of losing their arms.
4: Yes. Thank you, Josh.
16: A lot of arms lost.
2: Well, I'm not saying we're not going to break a couple eggs.
16: I'm with you.
3: But one of those just went...
2: Berserk?
4: Awry?
3: Yeah, one of the, drone shows. You saw that a couple weeks ago. It was a disaster. Had a problem with it.
4: Yeah.
2: I did not see
16: the drones went crazy and started attacking the viewers.
3: Yeah, well, that's kind of what happened. But yeah, I just saw one of those. They're amazing. Mm-hmm. But I am a traditional. I prefer fireworks, but obviously, especially in places that have fire issues, it's probably safer to have the drones. But
2: well, you prefer fireworks on the 4th of July, right? And
4: no other time.
2: And because sometimes they move them to the weekend, and you.
3: I mean, these are the same people that want to move Christmas to a Monday.
2: Aren't aware. There's no one that wants to do that.
4: You've said that.
5: Drone celebration on the 4th of July sounds ominous, right?
2: Oh, like
5: a big drone celebration on the 4th of July does not feel to me like a celebration of independence.
2: But it seems like an invasion.
5: Right.
3: But if you've seen them, I mean, they can also have Yankee Doodle ride by in a horse. It's amazing what they can do.
5: I'm just saying, I never played Space Invaders, and I was like, no, this is going to be easy.
16: that game did teach us we have challenges ahead.
5: Yeah, yeah.
2: Centipede. I love that game. Centipede. You ever play Centipede?
16: I did play Centipede.
2: Man, that was a fast game.
5: Did you get to play it on the ball that ruined the sides of your hands?
2: Oh, yeah.
5: Oh, those calluses.
4: Oh, that's what you told your mother?
5: I was like 6 or 7. I don't know.
4: I'm
5: aging myself.
16: You started masturbating early.
7: Yeah, yeah. That is weird.
5: And a centipede. I was a weird kid. I'm a leg man. What can I say? I'm a leg man. Centipede had what I needed.
3: Yeah. Prediction. What is the first... When they can advertise in space, what do you think will be the first thing?
16: Orbit's gum.
3: Oh, that would actually be clever and appropriate. I think it'll be an attorney.
4: Hammer?
2: Get the hammer.
3: Back on Earth. I will get you money.
2: It's not the only way they're going to be successful is if something is projected on the moon. That's what people are. That's what they want. That's the that'll be an indication.
4: Can you imagine? Do you think we'll see that in our lifetime?
16: But who gets the
2: not in our lifetime?
16: Who gets the revenue? The moon is owned by
4: everybody.
5: I assumed it was Batman.
3: Someone has actually claimed it.
2: Don't
3: right?
2: The Chinese have a post up there too? I think there's some
3: indigenous people that have claimed that they own the moon.
4: Really?
3: Yeah.
5: Indigenous here or indigenous? Yeah, because that they're from the moon.
3: Indigenous to somewhere on Earth, but not.
5: We've learned.
2: Not America.
3: No, I'm not sure. I'm not sure if that'll hold up.
4: Only if they can prove they're from the moon would it be there.
3: Who knows?
16: They should start selling parcels of the moon.
2: They should.
4: Well, I'm sure somebody is.
2: I'd buy some land on the moon.
3: They made a really bad TV show last year with that theme.
16: Oh, really?
3: Yeah. Really not good. Had a great art direction where they were driving around in funky old cars.
2: You know what? He's absolutely right. It looked great, but there was nothing.
3: I forget what it was.
16: There?
3: Terrible.
2: Tomorrowland or something?
3: Yeah, it was awful. Yeah.
16: It's like the hot girl at the bar. It looks real good, but not a lot there.
2: All right.
16: But you still take her into the bathroom and bang.
2: That's right. Wait till she talks. Okay.
3: To me, the greatest two, I guess, sort of space advertisements are the Goodyear blimp.
2: Mm-hmm. You count that as space.
3: Sure.
2: All right.
3: I mean, well, you have to look and the bat signal.
16: Oh, yeah.
4: Oh, yeah.
2: Neither are space advertising.
16: Yeah, that's what you're, Batman's that's what, not advertising. Well, he's needed when they see
2: If you're expecting that, is it, that's not a space advertising.
3: The problem with the bat signal is what if it's not cloudy? Mm. What if it's a clear night? What do you project it on?
7: I like to think you just hope that on a clear night, criminals have better things to do. They're out enjoying their lives.
16: Exactly. At a ball game.
2: Uh-huh. I'm not gonna steal somebody's wallet if it's not raining. Okay.
3: Okay.
16: Plus, isn't Gotham City a bit like Seattle?
2: Yeah, it's always
4: cloudy and gloomy. Yeah.
3: You never see anybody in Gotham wearing a bikini.
4: No.
16: No, you don't.
3: Hanging out.
7: Unless they're fighting crime in it.
16: Right.
7: As you would do.
16: Right.
4: Of course.
7: This is my karate bikini.
2: I'm Batman.
3: We're making some progress here. Okay, what else is happening, Christy?
4: Have you ever heard of the term pigxiety?
16: Yes, yes.
2: Heard it. I wrote it.
4: According to a new survey, a majority of Americans struggle with something called pigxiety.
16: I have this.
4: You do? You can't pee on demand?
16: Oh, no. I thought it was when you get nervous when the hooker's about to pee on you.
7: Oh. I thought the same. Yeah, I thought the same. Yeah.
16: It's like, is it going to be...
4: The toilet research... Oh, the toilet research bowl.
7: That is the worst game you can get into if you're a college football team.
4: The Talker research poll of 2,000 U.S. adults concluded on behalf of Angel Soft toilet paper, that's where my confusion was, found that over 50% of folks suffer from so-called pigxiety.
16: We've all frozen up at a urinal, right?
3: Oh, yeah. So if you're in a public place.
4: An anxiety that strikes when people feel stuck in a situation that keeps them away from the bathroom for a long period of time.
16: Oh, that's a different thing.
4: 90% of people reported holding off on going to the bathroom so they don't miss out on something exciting or important.
16: Okay.
4: 35% of those polled said they have missed important life moments because they needed to rush off to the bathroom.
2: What?
4: Including their child's first steps, an epic concert finale, and a once-in-a-lifetime photo op. Wow.
3: Well, sure, you're going to the bathroom and you miss it. Hey, you should have been here.
4: Worst times to need a bathroom break. What would be the worst time for you?
17: When you're sleeping.
7: This isn't like, oh,
16: the middle of sex.
7: That'd be terrible.
16: Yeah, it happens.
4: During intimate moments, 30%. There you go. Yeah.
7: This is like a personal story, but I can remember I was like 19 or 20, and I took all of my nephews who were like 6 and 7 to go see the new Star Wars. And like an idiot, I bought them all giant sodas, and I got to watch about 25 minutes of episode 2, which is all you really want, but still.
3: Yeah, I was going to say.
7: Like, I didn't miss out, but I was mad at the time.
16: Looking back.
4: Yeah.
7: Looking back, that time was probably more valuable.
3: I mean, we talked about this a couple years ago. There is an app that you can put on your phone, and then if you go to a movie in a movie theater... It tells you when you can pee, and while you're peeing, it tells you what you're missing.
4: Yes.
3: So it has specific, hey, at minute 47, there's 5 minutes of nothing, go now.
4: Yeah, 25% of those surveyed said the middle of a movie is one of the
16: It's a given for me now.
4: Oh, really?
16: Yes. I used to be able to sit there and not have to pee, and now, well, you guys know the amount of water I drink every day, too.
4: Yeah.
7: And I'm going to say, I can't go to a theater without getting a great big icy. And that's one of those, like,
16: You're an icy guy at the theater?
7: Yeah, I am. Yeah.
4: Nice. That was my husband.
3: To me, the worst to me is on an airplane.
4: Yeah, that's not on here.
16: I like it because I actually have to stand up. And
3: what if you can't, though? What if you're on a long flight and the seatbelt sign's up?
16: Oh, I don't care about that.
4: I don't either.
16: You can get up and use the restroom.
3: And you get scolded by the flight attendant.
16: I have gotten scolded. What's going on? I just take the scolding.
4: Yeah.
16: I don't say anything back.
2: Maybe I'll pee in her ear.
4: The number one worst time to need a bathroom break was stuck in traffic by 40% of
16: the time. That's brutal.
17: Oh, I've been there.
4: During long car rides.
2: That's why you keep a cup in the car.
16: You know what? I'm going to stop at the next exit when you go past. That exit, and it's a traffic jam.
3: In my never-ending effort to
16: annoy us,
3: this will be very annoying.
2: Okay.
3: I'm sorry, I apologize in advance because no one else will relate to this.
2: No, I was in Paris one day.
3: On a chairlift. You're right, Josh.
2: I was on a chairlift.
3: On a chairlift,
2: son of a,
3: where you really have to pee.
2: Yeah.
3: And it stops.
16: Let me ask you this.
3: Three quarters of the way up. It's freezing cold.
16: Can you write your name from that height?
3: Oh, my God.
18: 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Coming up next, Tommy Brennan, comedian. Come on back for that here on the Bob and Tom Show.
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5: It's the best of the Bob and Tom Show on a Monday morning. This is Christopher in the Bob and Tom Studios. Glad to be here. Here's a segment with another great comedian, Tommy Brennan.
6: And Tom's here and with our special guest.
7: I just noticed something.
6: All right.
7: This room is as colorful as it's been in ages.
6: Well, that's because you don't like color.
7: Well, that came off wrong.
8: Not really.
6: Nope, that was fairly accurate. Might have been the truest thing I've ever said.
8: Typically, 53 checks out for sure.
6: You like blacks and grays and browns and sepia.
7: But you go around the room. I've got like on black and dark blue. Ace is wearing black. All black. You're wearing gray and black. Then we get to guest comedian Tommy Brennan. That jacket, like yellow, red, blue.
9: Yeah.
7: That you look like you're going sailing in 1981.
9: I'm starting to think I've got some attention-seeking behavior.
8: A little peacocking over there?
9: Maybe, yeah.
7: And then Willie's got a swath of yellow and green, and then...
10: If you want advice about attention-seeking behavior, my therapist is great. Yeah, he can really help you out.
9: Incredible.
7: Ms. Hooker's got kind of a blue.
11: Yeah.
8: Lovely sky blue.
7: And then Josh has on a red check flannel.
11: Yeah.
6: Red
11: for Friday.
6: Josh is
8: Red for Friday.
6: Real dumb.
10: Josh... I don't think it's some. I think you're handsome. And I'm telling you this, with that flannel and that mustache, there are certain parts of both females, but also within the gay community, I think you would just be cleaning up.
8: Thanks. Yeah.
10: The fellas, they're very into the firefighter type, the bear type, looking very strong.
8: Right.
6: The bear type. Yeah. Man.
8: I always find it very flattering when I'm hit on by a gay dude.
9: Mm. Absolutely.
8: Yeah. Yeah.
7: Really?
8: I'm not one to, I'm not gay, so I don't accept, any offers, but I... certainly am flattered every time.
11: Yeah.
6: Okay. What about the next morning when you wake up there? you continue to say.
8: I say, hey, remember.
6: Remember.
8: I'm not gay.
6: I'm not gay.
8: I just really enjoy your penis in my body.
7: And thank you.
6: I mean, really
7: enjoy. Thank you. And thank you for the
6: thank
7: pizza.
6: Thank you.
7: Okay.
6: A great pizza place. Yeah.
7: I have a couple letters here.
6: Good sound system. Oh.
7: We had the news story about the world record in which the guy was put in a straitjacket.
6: Back to that.
7: And he just, our letter writer has
6: Let's
7: a point.
6: Let's look at the video.
7: We don't have to see the video.
6: I think we do. I love the video. It's the best part of it.
7: The guy's in this like wooden phone booth-like thing. He's on a racetrack. He's trying to get out of a straitjacket.
6: And he's in the straitjacket in the box trying to get out of everything.
7: Guy's driving at him in a BMW, and he gets out at the last second, jumps to the side, and the thing explodes.
6: Very exciting.
7: But you'll notice that the... our letter writer, dear Bob and Tom, I noticed that he's wearing a white straitjacket. I've noticed this. Straitjackets are always white. How do you stay in fashion after Labor Day?
8: That is a good question.
7: It's a fair question.
8: Yeah, and the old booby hatch.
6: Yeah, and the old nut house.
8: Mm-hmm.
7: I'm sorry.
6: Old crazy acres.
8: Now, sometimes they're striped. You've seen them, especially in like Arkham Asylum, I think, uses a lot of striped straitjackets.
6: I believe Scarecrow was in a striped straitjacket.
7: And then this letter references the story about the woman whose actual name is Soon Bang, S-O-O-N, and then new word B-A-N-G, and Ms. Bang charged with operating a brothel in New Jersey. And our letter says she obviously has the slogan, you get the most bang for your buck, which I think is lovely. Thank you very much. But right now it's time to, speaking of objects in the body, we have this delightful story.

0: story.
1: All right.
2: A man in Vietnam is lucky to be alive after a live eel he inserted into his anus punctured his colon.
1: Wow.
3: It did what to his colon?
2: Punctured.
3: Punctured!
0: So I'm assuming it means it bit.
2: Well, we'll get there. The Straits Times
0: ironic
2: reports that the 31-year-old Indian national was hospitalized last month for severe abdominal pain. Doctors learned that the man had inserted a large eel into his anus.
3: You know, he tried the, I don't know what it is, Doc. Mm. Oh, you know what? It might be that eel I shoved in there.
1: I'll be honest, I'm not going to judge a man who puts an eel in his anus.
4: Yeah.
3: All right.
1: That's amore. Oh, thank you. Thank you very much.
4: Amore is amore is amore, baby.
1: Oh, I appreciate it.
5: Delightful.
3: Delightful.
2: During emergency surgery, they discovered the nearly 26-inch long eel.
3: What the hell is that?
5: That's big.
1: You know, I think we found your answer, sir.
3: Yeah. Do you remember putting an eel in your ass? Do you remember?
5: It's about to get worse.
2: They discovered that the eel had bitten through the patient's rectum and colon to escape into the abdominal cavity.
3: I would imagine that the eel doesn't care for this. Wouldn't you think?
1: Yeah, it wants out.
2: Hold on.
0: But
2: after removing the eel, the doctors also extracted a lemon through the anus.
1: A garnish of sorts?
5: You gotta season it, Josh.
3: A lemon.
2: Well, when you have eel, you know, you gotta...
3: A lemon?
1: Well, tell me, Brennan, your thoughts on this?
6: I'm wondering, does the lemon... Was that like bait for the eel?
1: Right.
2: That's true. It was not clear how and when the lemon had been inserted into the man's rectum.
6: Maybe a lead blocker.
0: Mm-hmm.
6: Yeah. You know,
5: maybe he put the eel in.
1: Right.
5: Hoping he went to the lemon
3: and then he sent the eel in to get the lemon.
5: Yeah.
1: Well, I think Tommy's on to something here. You put the lemon in to keep things open because. The eel won't try to get in. You have to slide it in.
6: It's kind of like, you know, when Sloth in the Goonies holds the boulder up so that everyone else can get through?
2: Right.
6: It's the same thing.
2: Yeah.
6: Hmm. I don't know.
1: You're right.
4: When life gives you lemons, shove them back there.
1: Yeah.
4: Figure something out.
1: Boy.
0: Aren't you glad you didn't wake up this morning thinking, you know something? I think two beers and an eel and a lemon. It is Friday.
6: I hate when they use teeth, you know?
1: Mm-hmm. Yes.
0: Our guests, if
3: it's a lemon, we're going to have to get a shandy, I would think. Summer shandy?
1: Right.
3: Line and cool. Okay.
0: Sours before five?
3: Yes.
0: Not the season for a shandy. Our guest, Willie G.
1: Pat, do you have a song about the eel?
5: Is that you?
7: Oh, we could do something like that.
3: I think he does, yeah.
7: So I'd like to know where you got the moray. I'd like to know where.

0: much, everybody.
1: Running gag.
2: We're carrying him out on our shoulders.
3: No verse.
0: We talked about no verse.
3: He was squirming in there. Blah, blah, blah. Okay. Let's find out more about our guest, Tommy. And Tommy, you're a huge family, 8 kids, right?
4: Big family, yeah. 8 kids.
3: What your parents, interesting jobs of any kind?
4: Mom's stay at home mom. Dad's a doctor.
3: Oh, wow.
4: Kind of fun, yeah, because I don't have health insurance. So that's a good, it's a good relationship. He's like, I don't believe in your career. I'm like, me too. Right back at you. It was, my dad's a doctor. We everything was at home for us. You know, if you know medical people, they don't really believe in healthcare. So everything was at home. Operations, stitches. I got stitches 2 times on our kitchen table. That's got to be malpractice. It wasn't sterile. My dad would clear off the mail and be like, get up there. That's how I was conceived. But I habits die hard, you know? Yeah. Yeah, it was a fun time. Never went to a doctor. Still don't really know how to behave when I go. It's like a stranger.
3: Sure.
4: He's like, do you smoke? I'm like, are you going to tell mom? I'm scared, you know?
3: That is very awkward.
4: Yeah. Yeah, my dad and I, we're good. It's, you know, I still use him for, like, medical care, though. But it's a weird relationship to have with your primary care physician. He'll tell me to drink less. I'm like, you got to hug more. You know? Let's treat the root cause, not the symptom.
3: And by the way, just a little word of warning, you're getting to the age where...
4: I know. I got to get a new one before then.
3: Yeah, maybe.
4: Otherwise, I'm going to send a Neil up there.
3: Yeah, maybe time. You know, that is an awkward day.
5: Yeah.
3: Especially if it begins with, what's your mom's name?
4: Aaron.
0: Hey, Aaron. I'm out of gloves.
3: You got those ones you use in the dishwasher? Okay.
2: No, I'd wash the table off real quick if I were you.
3: Last week, this show emanated from Iowa. We had a great time. We also sold a bunch of shirts. And we're going to give the money to the Stead Family Children's Hospital. I think we're going to have a number on that, I guess, by Monday. I know it's approaching $9,000. Is that right? $10,000. Oh, cool. Well, great. We're going to be doing a new shirt. We got a couple of visits coming in honor of the baseball season. We're going to be visiting Cincinnati and Toledo, Ohio, and we will have some very special shirts. And, again, once again, donating the money to a children's hospital in those towns. So we'll be letting you know about all that coming up. You ever been to Iowa, by the way, Tommy?
4: I have, yeah. Last time I was in Iowa, I really embarrassed myself.
3: Uh-oh.
4: We were doing a show in... I don't know. I got some like road jokes that like are plug and play. I almost said it. Yeah. Yeah.
2: Weird. Yeah. I was like, this story's going to be rad. Yeah.
5: Oh my God.
4: No, I got like some plug and play jokes where you make fun of the town nearby and, you know, and I asked, I was in Dubuque and I asked for a town to make fun of and this bartender said Waterloo. So I get on stage and I take 4 or 5 swings at Waterloo, really bombing, like missing big. Can't figure it out. And then I get off stage and my buddy Tim Smith, who is headlining, he stops me on the way off stage. He goes, hey, Waterloo is the only historically black town in Iowa.
0: Crazy.
4: So the bartender completely screwed me over. I was up there looking so racist. I was saying stuff like, go back to Waterloo. If I wanted to dive an overdose, I'd move to Waterloo. Oh. All this crazy stuff. And she didn't get what I was going for. She was black and from Waterloo. And I was like, you see what I look like? You can't tell me that.
3: Yeah. Oh.
4: It was, that was a nightmare. I haven't been back to Iowa since.
6: 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Coming up next hour, Kissing Girls and Ally Breen with Sexy Time. 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But drug dealer pets are next, so come on back. 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
20: A brilliant scientist in this country by the name of Francis Collins wrote an interesting book that he called The Language of God. Here's what he said in his book. Scientists believe that the universe had an origin, the Big Bang. 15 billion years ago, the universe began with a tremendous bright flash of energy from a tiny small point. That implies that before that, there was nothing. He said, "I cannot imagine how nature, in this case the universe, could have created itself. And the very fact that the universe had a beginning implies that someone was able to begin it. And it seems to me," he said, "that that had to be outside of nature." The Bible never tries to prove the existence of God. Here's what it says. "In the beginning, God created the heavens and the earth." That is the truth of Holy Scripture. In the beginning, God created. I'm Weldon Barres, and these are perceptions from First United Methodist Church in downtown Lake Charles.
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6: Tom Show on a Monday morning. This is Christopher in the Bob and Tom Studios. We're doing the best of the Bob and Tom Show. The gang is back tomorrow morning. Drug dealer pets is the subject of this segment, and Ed Septic stops by.
23: Hello, Tom.
3: Hello, Chick McGee.
23: What's cooking over there?
3: Well, we received some letters about marijuana dealers, particularly back in the day when it was all underground, and the penchant, if you will, for them to have exotic pets.
23: So far, we've had an albino skunk. We had an alligator. This morning, we had a bobcat, a potbelly pig, who would drink and smoke, by the way, three emus, and our latest letter... my late father was an avid listener to your show, and I listen when I have a job that I can. My father was a drug dealer. Preach, brother. He told me about a parrot he had before I was born. It would say things like, "Want to get high?" and "Stash it under the couch."
3: Wow. God, is that funny.
23: If the parrot saw him prepping it, he would start defecating all over. Oh. The parrot, not the father.
3: Thank you for the clarity.
23: That's not why he got rid of it, though. He got rid of it because the parrot asked my grandma to get high, and she was not hip.
3: That is a great letter.
23: That is Ray. My father was a drug dealer, and I'm a bass player.
6: That's amazing.
23: There you go.
3: Wow. Now, your father was a...
23: drug dealer as well. Yeah. Yep.
3: What was his specialty, do you know?
23: The reefer.
24: It was a side hustle. He had a straight job, too.
23: Yeah. The rolled cigarettes, things like that. Yeah.
3: Did he ever smoke them in front of you?
23: Not in front of me, no. I don't remember that smell from my childhood. But he would prepare them.
3: And he was selling single...
23: Mm-hmm. Lucy's, if you will.
6: Oh, yes.
24: Yeah.
3: Oh. Well, that's interesting.
23: Sure.
3: Right now, I believe we go to the big screen, and there we go. Up on the big screen, I see him right now. It's Ed Septic. Good morning, Ed.
25: That's right, Ed Septic, a.k.a. your wife's favorite plumber.
23: Oh.
6: Hi, Ed.
25: A.k.a. the plumber who don't give a flush.
3: Thank you, Ed.
25: Hi-yo. I heard you guys talk about them exotic animals at your drug dealer's house. I one time went to buy weed, and the guy had a kangaroo. He'd put it in the pouch, and he'd hop the drugs right over to you.
6: Wow. How about that?
23: Wow, that's great.
25: You were talking, I heard you say about the guy had the parrot. I had a friend, same problem. My buddy Joel had an African gray parrot, which if you're a drug dealer, you do not want to have a parrot.
3: Oh,
25: he got busted. Parrot ratted him out.
3: Yeah.
25: The drugs are under the couch, block. Oh, man, you should have seen that thing on the stand. Took the oath and everything.
23: Oh, man. He took, the parrot took the oath.
25: That's right. That's right.
23: I'll be daggone.
25: My dealer's always in his boxers. He ain't got no exotic pets, but every once in a while I get an accidental view of his feral hog, so to speak.
23: Yeah, yeah. Wow. Right.
25: In all my years of buying weed, I have not come across too many exotic animals. What I have come across a lot of, pit bulls.
23: Oh.
25: Yeah.
23: Oh,
25: yeah, apparently you get a free pit bull puppy when you buy your first QP. 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Last week I called Brad in. I was like, Brad, you tested positive for speed, weed, uppers, downers, Valium, Vicodin, Valtrex, Viagra, MDMA, MDA, DXM, 2CB, and ibuprofen.
3: Wow.
25: He's like, am I fired? I was like, hell no, you got the best plug of all my employees. Hook a brother up. All right, I better get going. These toilets ain't going to snake themselves.
3: No,
25: have
3: no.
25: a good one.
3: You too, Ed. That's Septic. Remember, he'll bang your, what is it? He'll bang your pipes, but not your wife.
24: Yes.
3: Thank you, Ed. It's always a great pleasure. Over there, I see that lady. She's at the Cylac Insurance News Desk. It's not Christy Lee. Christy's on vacation. I believe she's in Key West right now.
0: How about that?
3: It's Jess Hooker. Jess, what's going on over there?
24: If you're having trouble getting to bed at night, sleep experts say it might have something to do with your diet.
0: Is that right?
24: Dr. Dan Gartenberg, a sleep health advisor for CPAP.com, told Fox News Digital that eating chocolate, candy, citrus fruits, or spicy foods before bed can make it difficult for you to get, for your body to get a helpful sleep.
23: I like a nice Dove bar and a glass of orange juice before I go to bed every night.
3: Is the chocolate just the caffeine?
24: Yeah, there's caffeine in cocoa. From what
0: everything that's on that list, I won't eat past like 2 p.m. It's more of an acid reflux.
24: Oh, thing. Okay.
0: Yeah.
24: A lot of those cause bad dreams for me, so I don't eat those.
0: That's been around forever, that spicy food gives you weird or bad dreams.
24: Chinese food for me. I don't know if it's the MSG, but it's very specific to Chinese food.
0: Interesting.
24: Yeah.
3: I got the same thing with Chinese food.
24: Yeah.
0: Wow, really?
24: He said alcohol, caffeinated coffee, and tea, as well as decaf coffee, should all be avoided before bedtime.
1: Well, it's the only thing that works sometimes.
23: Alcohol, yeah. Really?
0: But you don't get that quality REM.
1: I don't care. Just knock me out.
3: But I mean, who wants a bedtime snack of leafy greens and yogurt?
24: Right.
23: That's true.
24: If you want to improve your sleep, decaffeinated teas, fermented foods, cheeses, and legumes can help you sleep and relax.
0: Huh. Interesting.
3: I've always found a chocolate-covered Ambien.
0: That seems to help for you?
3: Gives you a nice.
23: Yeah, and especially if you have a big meeting coming up the next day and you're nervous about it, you'll totally forget it. You went through it.
24: Yeah, Benadryl, that always helps.
1: Anybody here on the magnesium?
24: Yes.
1: It works, doesn't it?
24: Magnesium works and extra sleepy time tea.
0: I love the extra sleepy time.
24: Yeah,
23: I like the extra sleepy time because it has a little bear drowsy on the front.
0: Very cute bear.
1: What's the extra part? What's
23: like
1: in
23: that.
1: There?
23: I like
0: there's it. Sleepy time.
1: Yeah.
0: And then there's extra.
23: So it's just a sleepy time.
0: Extra strength.
24: Extra lavender, I think.
3: Did the extra sleepy time have more morphine for your sleeping and dining
24: I think
3: pleasure?
24: It's valerian root.
1: Valium.
23: Have you ever seen on the internet every now and then they'll put up cough syrup from the 1900s.
24: Oh, yeah.
0: Just insanity.
23: And it's like morphine.
24: It is.
0: Yeah.
23: Codeine. It's nuts.
24: All the good deans.
23: Yeah, all the good white powder.
0: Ugh,
23: crazy.
3: Did you ever do the thing where you took cigarettes and dipped them in paragoric?
23: No, but I've heard tell of that.
1: I have heard tell
24: what does
1: of
24: that do?
23: That's,
3: I don't know if it does. It was in some novel I was reading, and I thought it sounded like an interesting
23: Where did you get paragoric?
3: That was an old, wasn't that a stomach cream?
1: Your stomach, yeah. My mom had that.
3: Yeah, that was paragoric. My mom would, that was.
24: Like an upset stomach, you would take that? Okay.
3: I don't know if that's an opiate or what, but in the novel, the guy keeps dipping cigarettes in paragoric, drying them out and smoking them.
24: Yeah.
3: Fairly exotic. So the larger point about this is you're not supposed to. What is it? No alcohol, caffeine?
24: No,
3: that seems obvious.
24: Or alcohol, caffeine, citrus. Chocolate, citrus, spicy foods.
3: But doesn't the alcohol help you go to sleep?
24: It
0: yes,
24: does.
0: Yes, but you don't get quality
24: yeah,
0: sleep.
24: Yeah, but you're going to wake up a lot. Yeah.
1: That's what's in NyQuil, right? Alcohol.
24: There's also some other things in
1: NyQuil. Who cares about the other things?
23: Can you have alcohol now, Pat?
1: I don't drink alcohol now.
23: NyQuil, I meant. NyQuil. Can you take NyQuil?
1: No,
23: you
1: no,
23: can't.
0: I have friends in the program that have taken...
1: That's the alcohol. Yeah.
0: They have taken medicine and went, oh, no, and they've puked it up.
23: No kidding.
0: Yeah.
24: Yes.
1: That's a big no-no.
23: All right.
3: What about a red wine enema?
0: Is that okay? Because you're not technically drinking it.
24: Only if his boyfriend gives it to him.
1: That was put in private. I'm very lonely and horny.
0: Very lonely and horny.
23: Of all the things we've said, you take exception with the boyfriend giving you an enema. Okay.
1: Have you had one from my boyfriend?
0: We've all heard.
23: No,
0: you never know the straw that's going to break the camera.
24: You know.
0: It's always fascinating, Will.
23: I thought I cornered the market on unreasonable behavior.
0: Oh, we're all there. It's
3: Now, remember, there was a big thing in the internet a couple years ago, the coffee enema?
24: Yeah.
1: Yeah.
23: That's awful.
24: Yeah.
23: Didn't that start as...
3: Wait a minute. Hold on.
24: I did it.
3: You did a coffee enema?
24: Multiple times.
3: Decaf or regular?
24: You'll only do caffeinated one time before you won't do it again.
3: It keeps your ass up all night.
23: It hits you hard.
1: Why would you do the decaf, though?
24: Because it's the medicinal properties of the coffee bean. It's not the caffeine.
0: Tom, we can't lie about it. You and I did try it one day.
24: You did?
0: And I administered it to you, and you went, And I said, what's the matter? Too hot?
3: No, too sweet.
23: That's right.
1: You guys should be in vaudeville. Put some
3: Splenda in that thing, you brute.
23: Didn't the coffee enema start out as like a cure for cancer or something?
3: Yeah, I think it was kind of like...
24: People are trying to flush their systems.
3: Laetril and a bunch of other fake snake oil things that morons do.
23: Have you ever had a colonic or a high colonic?
3: No.
23: Morons.
3: I don't know.
1: What's a high colonic?
23: It's a higher up than a regular
24: colonic.
23: They
24: hold it up like here.
3: What are they? I think they put the enema bag in the ground and they have people come and stomp on it. So pretty soon you've got it coming up your throat.
23: Does your boyfriend do that?
1: Not yet.
23: Well, you got to tell him what you want.
1: I should.
3: I believe. Aren't the coffee enemas technically dangerous?
24: Yeah, they are. Did you go to
3: some kind of a spa to do this?
24: Nope. Bought a kit. Did it at home.
3: And a dumb question. Temperature wise, is the coffee
24: you brew the coffee the way you would, and it is a medicinal grade coffee. It's green coffee beans.
1: The beans haven't even been.
3: but you have to make sure it's not too hot. I mean, literally,
24: you do. Yeah, you have to let it come to room temperature.
0: Did you use a funnel?
24: I mean, it's the same principle as any colonic. Like, you've got to hold it up, and the water goes in.
3: What is the spout like?
24: It's just the end of a tube.
1: Did anyone help you?
24: No, I was alone.
0: You know, I tried the coffee enema.
1: You could have called.
0: I tried doing this, but they asked me to leave Denny's.
23: I'll have the grand slam.
1: Of the Rudy Judy. Fresh up my booty.
6: We have a segment with Allie Breen coming up next. Allie Breen with Sexy Time. Come on back for that. Here on the Bob and Tom Show.
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6: 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This is the best of the Bob and Tom Show. This is Christopher in the Bob and Tom Studios. Here's a great segment with Hallie Breen and Sexy Time.
23: Here we are. We're ready for our weekly feature where I'm amazed there hasn't been gunplay yet. It's Sexy Time, right, Tom?
3: Sexy Time.
23: Hubba, hubba, hubba.
3: The lovely Hallie Breen with her new haircut. Yes. Here she is, looking very, very professional.
12: Thank you. Yeah. It's so cold here.
3: It's cold everywhere. Mm-hmm. It's snowing in New
23: Orleans. All right.
3: Orleans.
23: Okay. It's four here. What do you got there? Do you know what it is there? It's four.
12: I think it's eight here. Oh. So we're just above you. Yeah. Ooh, wow. It's freezing.
23: Nuts. Yeah.
12: And we have to walk everywhere. We have to take the subway. So we're suffering.
0: But you look good in your gray hoodie. I believe they call that.
12: Thank you.
0: Fetterman Chic.
11: Oh, nice.
12: Exactly.
11: Very nice. Very nice.
12: Yes.
3: Now, the way this works, Allie Breen, when she's not doing stand-up comedy, is helping people with their love lives. And you can reach her on various social media platforms. And it's Allibreen. And what have we got for starters?
12: Dear Allie, my husband had prostate cancer and he can't get aroused. It's been 4 years since I had sex. I want to go online and hire an escort. But my friend told me most of the male escorts are gay, but just also serve as women. Should I take a chance? In the movies, this always seems to go well. That's quite the barometer.
13: Yeah, because movies are so... I mean,
23: how many things are go well in the movies and don't go well in real life?
13: Yeah.
12: Exactly.
23: Superman flying, for instance.
0: Yeah. I feel like this is something you should discuss with
13: your husband.
0: Yeah.
12: I mean, I think it's something she's thinking of doing secretly. It doesn't sound like it's... something she wants to discuss.
23: Aren't there other ways without using his penis? I mean, is there any sort of phallic?
3: Sure. This is a really tough one.
13: You tool. Need. Yeah, he could
24: strap
13: wear,
24: on.
12: Strap.
23: Yeah. Orally, please.
3: Yeah, I think going to the
23: stimulating conversation.
13: Right.
3: Going to the internet. So many things could go wrong here.
13: Uh-huh. Yeah, that's not a good idea, ma'am.
0: Yeah, I think what we're kind of saying is don't. I don't know that we can condone your idea.
24: At least check the reviews on the guy you might hire, you know.
13: Oh, they have reviews?
24: Maybe.
23: There's
24: some.
0: They do.
23: I see. There's got to be a movie out there where a wife has done this and looked for a gigolo, if you will, and the gigolo goes bad and blackmails her and all that.
0: Oh, right.
23: Have her watch that movie.
13: Oh,
23: She's basing all of her decision-making on bodies.
0: There is. My roommate, an old roommate of mine, was part of a site called The Erotic Review.
23: Oh.
0: And he was a member because he would see prostitutes.
13: Uh-huh.
0: And they were legit reviews of prostitutes. So if you're going to do it, you can do some research there.
13: Are you serious?
0: Yes.
12: Because
0: I would read the reviews and they were fascinating.
13: I bet.
3: What was it called?
0: The Erotic Review.
12: What's a bad review like on there? Do you remember reading a bad one?
0: She looked at... I remember one of the big one of the big complaints... was she's a clock watcher.
13: Oh yeah.
3: Are you sure that wasn't a typo? So, I mean, we do live in a culture in which everything you do, I mean, for example, I took an Uber into work today, and you immediately get a thing from them, you know, how was it?
13: Right.
3: I had surgery Monday, and I immediately got a thing. I'm not kidding. I wasn't even awake yet. And I'd received a thing about how was it.
13: Yeah, wait till they get one from the anesthesiologist. Well, he did his job.
3: Yeah, I know, yeah, that's right. No, but I mean, everything you do now,
23: about a tip?
3: you get a quick. You know, I know it. This year at Halloween, after we passed out the candy, I received a number of things going, how did we do? did you like the Nestle's Crunch Bars?
14: Wouldn't it be more simple just to get on one of the apps for hookups?
13: Oh, you mean, well.
0: Oh, yeah, she is a woman. Yeah. You're right. Yeah, it's way easier for her.
13: Yeah, but then her face is out there, and then people would know that she's looking.
24: Got that clingy guy that wants
20: emotional
24: a relationship.
20: Attachment.
13: Yeah.
12: Yes, true. I think she wants something exactly.
3: Is there some kind of pimp? Is there some kind of pimp service that does this for you?
0: Well, there are agencies, yes.
13: For women?
0: Sure. Oh. Yeah.
3: How do you
12: there's
3: find
12: a
3: them?
12: Girl in I New York.
20: Know. I'll talk to you after the there's show.
12: There's a girl in New York. There are two girls who have like a sex positive podcast. And yeah, they went and got male escorts once for like an episode to talk about. But I don't know how it went. I just remember a couple of years ago they did that. Yeah. Huh. Yeah. So it's something you can do. I don't know how you figure out who to get. But
3: okay. Well, let's move on and get another letter.
13: Like every guy would want to do this.
24: Uh-huh.
13: Like, all right.
12: Yeah, it's a long way to go for a podcast episode, but all right, dear Allie, I listen to the Bob and Tom Show every week. My girlfriend and I have been together for over 20 years and we love each other very much. We both want to spice up our sex life and have watched movies together with threesomes. She's been very into it in theory, so I want to try to bring it into real life, but I don't know how to go about doing it without getting me in trouble. Please help.
13: Well, back to escorts.
12: Yeah, seriously.
3: So wait a second. So they're watching videos of threesomes.
13: Yes.
12: Yeah.
0: She's way into it?
12: They're both way into it.
1: Well, then,
0: and he wants to introduce the idea of doing it in real life without getting into trouble. Yeah.
4: They're both into watching it.
0: Yeah. Right, right. But it doesn't sound like...
12: It doesn't sound hard.
0: It may cause trouble.
24: But they're both listening right now, and they want the answer from us, I think. So they get permission to go do this. Is that what it's right, Allie? Like, it sounds like they're like wanting you to tell them exactly what to go do.
13: Or maybe he doesn't want to ask one of her friends, which is what he's probably thinking. Maybe. Because he doesn't want to get in trouble if it's someone they know.
0: Don't you start with, hey, honey, would you ever want to do this in real life? Because then you can always brush that off as I was just hypothetical.
3: And then you immediately whip out a piece of paper. Well, I got a couple. Here's a select few names. Go ahead. You pick one.
14: Well, he obviously was another woman in there, but what if she was another man?
13: Yeah, well.
24: You've got to rotate. You've got to take turns. Got to be fair. So you have to do it at least twice.
12: I don't think most women want the other men, though. I don't think women's fantasy is a threesome with two men. I think it's the opposite. So he's probably not in danger.
23: I don't know about that.
13: Really?
23: I can see a woman wanting to be so,
0: No, no, they do. But the majority of women who want three ways want another woman.
13: Right.
23: Hmm.
13: I agree.
12: I think so, too.
0: But there are definitely women out there who want to get spit roasted.
3: I've never heard that term, but I'm sure I can figure out what it means.
4: Is that the
3: let's just move on.
23: Don't be crass. Eiffel Tower.
0: Oh, sorry.
3: We're speaking with comedian Allie Breen. A-L-L-I-B-R-E-E-N. I mentioned that because you can reach her on social media with your questions. Also, you can find her on OnlyFans, A-L-L-I-B. That's where you find it. And what are you doing on your OnlyFans page these days?
12: I have been slacking. I have to do more on OnlyFans. It's been so cold, it's hard to get a... half naked, so I have to do something this week. I'm gonna step it up, so send ideas and I'll be on there interacting a lot more.
3: All right, well, let's get back to our letters. What else have we got?
12: Dear Allie, I have been dating a guy who seems bipolar. He loves me 1 minute and then the next minute tells me what an idiot I am and how if he left me I'd have nothing. That's beyond bipolar. I tried breaking up with him 3 or 4 times, but he always wooed me back. Finally, he broke up with me. I expected him to try to come back, but he moved on instead. And now all I can think about is how to get back together with him.
23: Girl.
12: I'm literally losing friends over it because they hate him so much and don't understand why I'm obsessed, but I just can't get over him. What should I do?
13: You're obsessed because you can't have him. You always want what you can't have.
24: Oh, he manipulated you.
0: This is a classic case. Here's what you need to know. You deserve better.
13: Yes.
0: You do not deserve that treatment.
12: Yeah.
0: Just keep reminding yourself, you deserve a better man.
13: Josh is absolutely right.
0: You think you don't, subconsciously or consciously, but you do.
3: Mm-hmm.
13: Yeah.
0: So,
12: and it's a pattern. I feel like guys do this. That's not like, it's the love bombing thing. And then it's
24: narcissism.
12: A whole thing to,
0: Yeah, that guy's
12: exactly.
0: Poison.
12: You don't want this guy back.
0: Toxic,
12: as girls like to say.
3: Well, let's move on. What else you got?
12: Dear Allie, I just got engaged and I put it out on social media and now my ex from 10 years ago is telling me he's getting a divorce and that he always thought losing me was the biggest mistake of his life. He's begging me not to get married and to give him another chance and I really was in love with him. I'm tempted to go on a few dates with him while engaged just to test the waters.
23: Come on, I love you, baby.
12: I don't want to take my whole... marriage on the chance we still have something, but I don't want to never investigate it either. What's the best way to do this?
24: Girl, I hope this is your fiance catfishing you just to test you. Don't do that.
0: I don't. I am going to be, I know I'll be alone on this. I say you go on a couple dates with him.
13: I'm kind of with Josh because you'll.
4: Life's too short.
13: Well, yeah. And if there's something there.
23: Well, he's getting divorced. If you don't go,
3: Getting divorced is only going to be half of something.
13: Now. Yeah, and getting divorced is a lot worse.
3: At best, no, this is a giant hole you're going to jump into.
12: Yeah.
3: Don't do it. You found a guy that loves you, wants to marry you. I hang in there.
24: The grass is always greener for like a little bit. Back.
23: It's a large, deep hole.
3: Yeah, just don't go in there head first.
13: 10 years ago, he loved me.
0: I say C. Yeah, I say follow through. But
13: there's also that theory that you can't go back. It's not going to be the same as it was.
0: It could be better,
13: ago.
0: Though.
13: It
23: you know what?
3: Maybe oh, so Josh is really good. Josh likes it. Yeah. Really.
23: Maybe you're subconsciously or otherwise applying too much importance to this. Just go. Yeah, I'll go out with. Well, it's not a big deal. Just go out and have dinner. It's not.
13: Yeah,
23: a,
13: see what he's
23: not
13: at.
23: A big deal
13: what's
23: at all.
0: Well,
3: she's engaged. Yeah, to
0: her
3: somebody.
0: Fiance would disagree. Surely.
23: Eh, not a big deal.
1: And he waited till she got engaged to say something.
0: No, he waited until he got divorced.
12: Conveniently. Which was the same time as her getting
1: hey, we just happened to file. He wasn't like, they weren't like 6 months on the way out to getting divorced. You know, you're always fighting leading up to it. It doesn't just happen overnight. He could have reached out sooner.
3: Well, yeah, he's had 10 years. Good point. Okay.
12: He is being selfish because he's like, oh, now that she's getting married and I'm getting divorced, she might be the one for me. So let me tank her life. Yeah, Jess is right. It shouldn't, the timing is bad.
0: Well, wait a minute. We're forgetting one key thing.
13: What is that?
0: Measuring contest.
23: Let me
0: get your answer.
23: If you get it down to something tangible.
0: Right.
23: Size versus
13: you
23: size, you'll never
13: inch.
23: Regret it.
0: Yep.
23: That's right.
3: Okay,
23: that's
3: what's behind right. zipper number two? Okay, let's move forward here. We're speaking with Allie Breen.
23: It has a hook, doesn't it?
3: A-L-L-I-B-R-E-E-N. You can reach her on social media with your love troubles. We'll try to fix them. What else you got?
12: Dear Allie, I go to work every day from 6 a.m. to 6 p.m., and my wife has stayed at home since the pandemic. She did used to work part-time, but now she doesn't work at all. And when I get home, of course I'm tired. I leave my clothes on the floor. I don't always do dishes, etc. And she gets upset with me over this and insists we need a maid at least once a week because I'm such a slob. I tell her she doesn't do anything all day. The least she could do is laundry and dishes. And now she says I'm treating her like a maid and won't talk to me. What should I do?
13: Oh, come on.
3: Well.
13: Okay.
3: Division of labor. I think is important, and if he's working
13: and
3: a 60-hour week,
13: she needs to step up. That I mean,
12: and if it's just two of them with no kids, it's not that hard. Guys aren't that sloppy.
13: What does she do all day?
23: Watch my stories and eat bonbons.
3: Yeah, wouldn't you get a little bored?
13: I would get a little bored. Yeah.
0: Leave the lazy bitch.
3: Chapter 7 of the Book of Josh. Chapter 7, leave the lazy bitch. Yeah, I don't know.
13: She's asking a lot. I mean, if he's working that hard and she's not working at all, the least she can do is the laundry. Come on.
1: We're not complaining about it.
13: Yeah. God.
0: Like, that is the dream, though, isn't it?
13: What?
0: I could be a kept man easily.
13: Just stay home.
0: Never work.
23: Yeah. No kidding?
0: Yeah.
13: Do the laundry.
0: Yeah. Yep.
13: Keep your house clean.
3: You'd be happy to fold the laundry.
0: Absolutely.
13: Yeah.
0: So it would be a little different.
3: Do the shopping. Maybe.
13: House husband.
0: Yes. A trophy husband, please.
23: Trophy husband.
3: Well, that's interesting.
23: Hi, honey.
3: Do whatever you want all day.
23: Yes.
3: Calling yourself a trophy husband is a bit of a leap.
0: There are bowling trophies.
3: There are large game trophies.
12: I will pass along emails, because after this, I am going to get emails like, is Josh serious? You'd be my trophy husband. Definitely going to get, yes.
3: You'd keep the house clean.
12: Those.
13: Yeah, he keeps
0: I'm
13: a
0: clean.
13: House.
0: Yeah, I do.
3: Very clean.
23: I'm very clean.
12: Yeah.
3: Yes, I like cleaning. I like doing the dishes.
0: Well, it can be cathartic.
23: You're insane, though. So that's the problem.
12: Okay. But yeah, that is.
3: Okay.
13: You can't sit still.
3: Now, let's move on. Once again, Allie Breen is our guest, comedian Allie Breen, and she has one more letter for us.
12: Dear Allie, here we go. Dear Allie, my girlfriend is hot and fun, but kind of an idiot. She only watches reality shows, and I swear she probably wouldn't even know who just became our vice president. My friends say, who cares? She's hot and fun, like I said. But when she loses the hotness and maybe the fun, what's going to be left? I can't watch The Real Housewives for more than 5 minutes, and she won't watch any news or anything with me. I really don't know what to do. It's so fun right now, but I don't want to get more serious if she can't get more smart.
0: Get more smarter.
3: If she's
23: who's the smart one?
3: If the bar is currently set at more smart. We can fix this very easily. I would just say watch separate shows. What's the difference?
0: Yeah.
3: If she's a happy, nice person, and however you define smart, if she likes watching those shows, that's okay.
23: Learn to appreciate superficial reality. How about that?
3: No, but she might be a really nice person.
0: Exactly, and it could be the kind of break you need from watching the news and stuff.
13: Right,
0: like that.
13: Exactly.
0: Now I get it. Again, you don't want to watch the reality TV shows, but like Tom said, I don't know that It doesn't sound to me like you're forced.
2: Yeah, you just do something else.
13: Well, she's watching TV. Yeah.
1: And by since you're watching different shows, you're not arguing about it either. You know, you're not arguing about the news or arguing about sister wives, and I can't believe they're still with him, yada, yada. It's just a whole...
0: There's got to be common ground.
3: And no one ever watches the news together and all of a sudden turns the light off and goes at it.
12: News is the worst thing you can watch together exactly.
3: Did you see the newest thing from the Environmental Protection Agency? I am hot. you've got to, viva la différence, as they say in Germany.
2: Yeah, I'm smart. I'm smart, you're stupid. Yeah.
3: It's not about...
12: She's not listening to this. She's not going to be happy.
3: No. But let me say that I know... I know someone who is extraordinarily bright.
2: Yes.
3: And yet they watch what I would consider one of the dumbest shows on television.
2: Mm.
3: And they love it.
2: Well, sure.
12: Yeah. Which show?
3: And it's one of the reality
2: Housewives. But it's, okay.
3: And, this guy is 10 times smarter than I. Just, that's his, he loves Bing. It. Mm-hmm. And that's okay. It doesn't mean he's not a brilliant surgeon. It's just that happens to be the one thing he likes to do.
0: Well, in this case, it does sound like she might be not very smart.
12: Right. But I mean, that could change. She could end up becoming, going back to school. I don't know.
0: You never exactly. You don't know.
12: Yeah.
3: But how important is that?
0: I don't know.
3: Don't you know people who aren't excessively bright that they're happy and they're fun and they're cool? And
0: yes, but I would want to be with somebody who's intellectually stimulating.
2: So what you're saying is...
3: Then what are you doing on this show?
2: You don't want...
6: We are on the way next with a segment called Kissing Girls and Push in the Bush. I have no idea. Come on back. 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
27: For years, we've been talking about both the positive and negative effects of being on social media. And I would say, by and large, for older adults, social media is net positive. Not all positive, but net positive. Helps them keep in touch with friends and stay social. But for younger people, social media use, especially heavy use, tends to be net negative. In fact, according to this year's World Happiness Report, youth who use social media more than 5 hours a day reported a lower level of well-being. And researchers who study this sort of thing found that many teens wish these platforms didn't even exist, and yet they can't seem to stop using them. Experts we talked to largely suggested two things. Ideally, along with your friend group, take some time offline. Also, try to recurate your algorithm so it shows you posts that'll make you feel good. I'm Dr. Sanjay Gupta, helping you live a better life.
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29: Attention Fergler shoppers and Bob and Tom listeners, this is Ernie Fergler. On the Bob and Tom Show, you'll probably hear the kids back in screen doors pull another prank on me. But that's okay. It makes it a lot easier for me to decide who's going to have shopping cart corralled.

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4: Welcome back to the Bob and Tom Show. We're here on this long 4th of July weekend. This is Christopher in the Bob and Tom Studios. The gang is back in here on tomorrow morning. Here's a segment about kissing girls and push in the bush.
5: Are you that guy, Josh?
6: What's
5: get
6: that?
5: Get a little drunk and want to kiss the girls?
6: No.
7: Pull a Joe Namath?
6: I mean, I'm sure they've had my nights, especially back in the day.
5: What is that about that? Guys, when they, some guys, they think they're much handsomer when they're overserved.
8: Is that what it is?
5: Maybe.
6: For me, it wasn't a change in my...
5: Or confidence. I don't know.
9: They call it liquid confidence, don't they?
6: Sure. Yeah.
5: Do they?
9: Yeah.
8: Well, social grease, if you will.
9: Yeah. Okay.
5: Is that right?
8: Kind of making everybody a little more sociable.
5: You know, when this song comes on and you're drunk...
8: Ready?
5: You walk over and kiss a girl.
8: I knew I'd heard that before.
9: Subtle.
7: Is that on the radio?
10: That's an assault.
11: That is awful.
6: Wow. That chick, well, I don't care how drunk I am, that chick walks up. What's the first part she's...
5: She was blathering.
6: Clearly a maniac.
5: Hang on.
7: Yeah. Take it easy.
5: I'm ready for this. Hey.
6: I just walked in.
5: Good God. Can you give me a minute?
7: Burn it down.
5: What the hell's wrong with you?
8: Was that a disco hit?
9: I know.
7: Well, yeah, we all knew about it. Yeah. I mean, it was on the radio.
5: That's funny.
9: That's so
5: hot. You're an expert in disco, too, huh? All things awful. Ace Cup, it was a disco hit.
12: I was around.
8: Is this...
5: Are you ready?
8: Oh, the band is called Musique.
5: With a Q, right?
8: Musique. Yes, with a Q-U-E.
12: You mean you didn't have a leisure suit?
5: No, I didn't. I didn't have the leisure suit. I did have a choker.
9: Oh, yeah.
5: You guys know the choker story. Mm-hmm. Yeah.
8: Was it a gold chain or?
5: No. It was like beads, wooden beads, and it wasn't puka shells. It was beads. Like, that's better. But it wasn't.
7: Oh, no. It wasn't puka
9: shells. Remember the puka shells?
7: I do.
5: No.
8: That was a disco hit, Push in the Bush. Why were we talking about pushing in the bushing?
5: You started it. I don't know.
6: You said that the game was a push.
8: Oh, that's right. Okay.
5: Push.
8: Okay,
5: push.
7: So no one gets any money on a push?
5: Right. Mm. Well.
9: Well.
7: Well.
9: Casinos do.
6: I've lost a lot of money on a push.
8: How about on a bush? I'll take that one.
5: Lamar Jackson yesterday losing his playoff record now 3-5. And he said yesterday during the news conference, my mother cussed me out. She told me I'm mad. We're going to go get after it. I'm not going to lye to you. We're going to get after it. I can't wait for this bye. We got the football teams coming up. You need to play better.
9: Ooh.
6: And then my mother said, are you ready? Are you ready for this?
5: And then Lamar

0: being in love. And Jason and Kylie Kelsey met on Tinder in 2014. And Mrs. Kelsey shared how she landed the Philadelphia Eagles, now retired legend and soon to be in the Hall of Fame. A decade ago, 2014, Jason Kelsey, building his legendary Eagles career, completely unknown outside of Philadelphia. Mrs. Kelsey, 32, recently said that I have a very dry sense of humor, and some might say it's dirty. The couple matched on Tinder. I sent him a pickup line, she continues. I said, I've fallen. I need a life alert. I've fallen for you, and I can't get up.
1: Oh, he fell for that?
0: The bad joke didn't do the trick, and Kelsey realized she had to try harder. She said, if I told you I work for UPS, would you let me handle your package?
1: Oh, my God.
2: Whoa!
0: That's the line that worked.
1: Oh,
2: both funny.
1: Man.
0: And now the rest is history.
3: This is before they met?
2: Handle your package.
1: Yes, this was on Tinder.
0: She was trying to get his attention.
4: I watched part of his talk show this weekend.
0: Of course you did. That's right on brand.
3: That's horrible, quite horrible, bold.
1: That is really bold.
5: It's more about her just being silly.
2: Yeah, I hope so.
0: Sure.
5: Yeah.
3: Do you think she handled the package in the first bush? I mean, the first day.
1: On the first date?
0: Are you ready?
2: Now that's a come on.
0: Are you ready? Was you, Josh, I see walking.
1: No.
0: Hey, are you ready?
5: excuse me?
0: Are you ready for this?
1: She didn't do it on the first date.
3: She said she wanted to handle this package.
1: Yeah, but you got to leave them wanting more early on.
0: I think she might have done it on the first date.
1: Really?
0: She really went after him. Yeah.
1: All right.
0: Hell yeah. And now they're household names with a mediocre talk show. So there you go.
2: Three dates, right?
1: Three date rule. That's right.
0: Christy. I'd never known about that until Christy.
1: Really?
2: It's actually true, though.
1: Yeah, three date rule.
2: Right.
3: Yep. What's the shaving legs rule?
1: Well, you don't shave your legs on a first date, so you're not tempted to sleep with someone.
0: Because, you know, if it gets
3: hot and
0: heavy.
3: Yeah, every guy's going to go, oh, dear God.
0: Whoa, go shave those legs.
1: You would not be turned off by a woman who had not shaved her legs.
5: No, and women don't. Absolutely will not. Never understand.
2: No, absolutely not.
1: Really?
3: You could be like, what's Bogart in that movie? What is he? Dobbs or something?
0: Fred C. Dobbs?
1: Well, of course you're going to go after it, but I mean, would you call her back?
5: Don't get us wrong. Shave your legs, ladies.
2: Yes, but
5: yeah.
2: Not turning it down because you...
1: But would you call her back?
0: You know what?
5: Yes.
0: I'd say shave everything.
5: Right.
2: Yeah.
0: Your hair and your eyebrows. That's it.
3: No, thank you.
5: No eyebrows is a bold look.
1: Yeah, it is.
2: That really throws things off.
0: You know what I don't care for?
3: The lights are coming off.
5: What don't you care for?
0: Let me tell you what I don't care for.
1: What don't you care
0: for? I don't care these guys I see that they take their trimmer and they just do a line on one of their eyebrows.
1: Yeah, Jamie did that on Ted Lasso.
0: I don't care for that.
1: I don't either.
0: I don't care for it.
2: Oh, yeah.
5: I think it's cool when it's an actual scar.
2: Actual scars, okay. Yeah.
3: Is that what it's supposed to mean?
0: I don't know. I'm just seeing it more and more. I don't care for it. Hmm. I walked up to a guy over the weekend. I said, I don't care for that. Walked right up to him.
1: What did he say?
0: Punched me in the face.
5: Wow.
2: He said, are you ready for this?
0: Yeah. And then I said, well, how about the... Are you ready? Are you ready for this?
5: I mean, that is crazy.
2: It's horrible.
3: How much of a hit was that? I don't recall.
2: We all heard of it. I never heard of it.
0: At least top 10.
1: Really?
0: If that song, not higher.
2: That's not even innuendo. How did it get on the air?
1: No, it isn't innuendo.
5: Cocaine is the answer to all these questions. That's cocaine fueled.
1: He's right.
0: Just, that's how this vocal was achieved.
5: This was a way for dance clubs to weed out the coke heads. They hit this. Whoever runs to the dance floor is doing coke.
0: Right. Yeah.
3: Wow.
0: Wasn't there a giant spoon hanging over the Studio 54?
2: Yep.
3: Oh, really?
0: Dance floor? Yeah. It was gigantic.
3: I never went there.
0: Like 20.
3: Did you go there, Pat?
2: No. I heard all about it.
5: That's been a General Mills sponsor.
0: Oh, is that right?
5: Yeah. Oh. It actually wasn't a drug thing at all. It was a cereal thing.
0: I thought it was a homeopathic spoon full of cocaine to help the medicine.
3: That was the thing. Wow. Those people would have a chain with a
1: spoon
3: on it. God.
1: I was able to go there after the heyday, though.
2: I met the one owner and asked him a bunch of questions.
1: And?
2: Ian Schrager, yeah. He said it was really that wild, and even wilder than you can imagine.
1: Ah.
0: Well, didn't they get caught, shot their mouths off to a New York Times reporter or something? And
3: no, they never paid. They went under because of a tax thing. Right?
0: Well, no, but in the story, they lost themselves and they realized, I've just told the New York Times we haven't paid taxes since we opened our place.
1: Duh.
0: Yeah. Whoops.
3: Yeah, I remember. Yeah, Studio 54 closed down, but isn't it now a... like a satellite radio station or something?
1: Yes. Might be, yeah.
3: At least someone like still owns the naming rights.
5: There's a good documentary called Studio 54, Where Are You?
1: Mm-hmm.
5: And it talks all about...
3: with Fred Gwynne?
5: You know, what happened. And,
0: Can I talk to you in the break room during the commercial?
5: Oh, yeah, yeah. I enjoyed that. Are you ready?
3: Are you ready for this? Right now.
0: You've been doing this with your hands. Hey, you're dancing.
6: 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It's Ed Septic and Kelsey Cook on the way. But next, a segment with our good friend, Roy Wood Jr. Don't want to miss that, so come on back. 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
25: For years, we've been talking about both the positive and negative effects of being on social media. And I would say by and large, for older adults, social media is net positive. Not all positive, but net positive. Helps them keep in touch with friends and stay social. But for younger people, social media use, especially heavy use, tends to be net negative. In fact, according to this year's World Happiness Report, youth who use social media more than 5 hours a day reported a lower level of well-being. And researchers who study this sort of thing found that many teens wish these platforms didn't even exist, and yet they can't seem to stop using them. Experts we talked to largely suggested two things. Ideally, along with your friend group, take some time offline. Also, try to recurate your algorithm so it shows you posts that'll make you feel good. I'm Dr. Sanjay Gupta, helping you live a better life.
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6: It's the best of the Bob and Tom Show on a Monday morning. Welcome back. This is Christopher in the Bob and Tom Studios. Our good friend Roy Wood Jr. in this segment. Let's go.
3: Time to get back to the action. With we haven't really checked in. Did we finish our sports broadcast?
0: Looks like one more. A pair of Swedes are in the
28: Stupid World Record
0: arena. They have broken the Guinness World Record for the longest table tennis rally.
5: Oh, yeah?
0: Emil Olsen and Fredrik Nilsson. Yep, that's Swedish, all right. Self-proclaimed spin duo achieved the title after spending 13 hours, 37 minutes, and 6 seconds engaged in a table tennis match.
5: Oh.
0: According to the rules, the rally must be continuous, and players were not allowed to take breaks between passes. So they kept the ball going for 13 hours, 37 minutes, 6 seconds. Is that what I'm hearing?
1: Yeah, that's what it sounds like.
0: Is that what I'm reading in this story?
1: Yeah.
5: Right.
0: It's the longest continued, longest table tennis rally finally finished after 13 hours.
1: Man.
0: So that's impossible.
3: They have to be wearing diapers of some sort then, right?
1: You can't. Well,
5: potentially.
1: Most people can hold it for a day.
3: 13 hours?
1: They didn't drink before. I don't know.
3: And so is this one volley that keeps going on and on and on and on and on?
1: Yeah.
5: What it sounds like.
1: Yeah.
5: I'm sure it's not challenged. You know, it's
1: there
5: slow.
1: You go. Yeah.
5: They're able to drink and snack.
0: Oh, there you go. Yeah. It's probably not.
3: If they can drink and snack, they got to go eventually, I would think.
1: Well, so they're wearing diapers. Who
5: cares? Maybe they were.
3: I'm just asking. It's a fair question.
0: I can't wait till I have to wear diapers.
29: Should I be impressed or should I be embarrassed? I'm trying to figure this out.
1: With their record?
29: Yeah. It's it's cool, but it's also, it's table tennis.
5: Yeah. It's not.
1: Okay.
29: I'm not trying to down it as unathletic, but also, I have no scope of, I don't know how to be impressed by this.
5: Right.
1: We feel that way about most of our world record stories, Roy.
5: We really do. It's, okay, they did it, but
1: wasn't
5: necessary.
1: As Chick will say, so what?
29: I'm more intrigued at how you die at a swingers convention like that.
1: They think it was a drug overdose.
29: Okay, that's different. I thought they died like mid-stroke.
1: But. No,
0: yeah, I know.
1: Not wanting
29: like
1: fun
29: doing that
1: like
29: 13
1: that.
29: Hours.
1: Yeah.
5: Right.
0: No. Now, see, now you got a story.
1: Yeah. That would be a story.
0: That would have been fun.
29: 13 hours.
0: What if these guys did? I wonder if these guys did it in the basement for authenticity. Get our moms upstairs. Are you boys still playing down there? Let's see now.
1: I wonder if they had a crowd watching. Can you imagine?
0: I feel bad for the what do they call it? The adjudicators? Is that what it is? That have to sit there and watch for 13 hours, two guys hitting a ping pong ball back and forth? No, thanks. Those are the real heroes. Speaking of heroes, Chick McGee's got his heroic jersey on today. Getting ready for that game on Saturday evening, the 8 o'clock game. Is that right?
2: Yes, sir.
0: Now, with us in the studio, a guy who's watching the playoffs from a distance, Roy Wood Jr., has always been a Miami Dolphins fan. Are you an NBA fan? Are you, to switch gears here?
29: A little. I grew up watching Charlotte Hornets, so I would say I'm a Hornets fan. But if you ask me to name the starting lineup, I could not. They got the one kid and the black guy and the black guy and then it's a Serbian. So it's always a white dude from like a really dangerous white country. That's what the NBA is now. They got those guys. I if there's one change I'd make to the NBA, I think we need to bring back fighting a little bit more. Because honestly, like, if we want to talk about how the infusion of international players has changed the behavioral mechanics of American sports, and like foreigners don't be fighting like that. That's not what they do. They just, I will dunk on you and then smile and then go back up there. Like, no, fight me. Because that was like good ratings. Like, that was an exciting time when like players would average 4.2 felonies a game. And it gave you a reason to watch bad teams because there was tension. And that was just as important. It was a soap opera. There was more of a soap opera unfolding. But now we got like there's black people from Canada playing now, and like they don't fight.
7: There's a guy on who's Denver's guy.
29: Is it Jokic?
7: Yeah, his brother's a boxer.
29: Yes.
7: Yeah.
29: And like that,
7: and he got the fight in the stands.
29: Yeah, as you should. You don't want that guy on the court.
0: Like, no.
29: There's. I just think that there was a time, like for all the grief people give Draymond Green with the Warriors, every team used to have two Draymonds, where their only job was to fight.
1: Yeah.
29: I don't score points. If I get a rebound, cool. But the coach literally put me in the game to
1: the intimidator.
29: Him. Yes.
1: Yeah.
29: Who would back it up?
1: Yeah.
29: Like that's where I
1: now half the stars won't even play in the game.
29: Yeah. I'm just gonna shoot a three from half court. No, get your ass under that rim and come get this punch to the balls. Are you a man or not? Like, so you know, I like the modern game, but I do miss the grit of the old school NBA a little bit. But I know it's fighting's bad for sponsorships.
2: They're having trouble, right? They want to go back to too many three-point shots is what they're saying in the NBA. People are getting bored with the three-point shot.
1: Really?
2: They want to attack the rim more. So they're asking, why shouldn't we make baskets 3 points and 3-point shots 4 points?
0: What?
2: And it's all sorts of
0: that'll
2: stuff.
0: That'll throw all the stats off.
2: Well, that's what they can't respect the history of the game, moving it that much like that. Yeah. Something needs to change.
29: But see, I think it's going to self-correct because you have Victor Wembanyama in San Antonio, and he's becoming extremely dominant. He can play from the outside, but he dominates on the inside.
2: Right.
29: So eventually to combat him, you have to draft your own super tall foreign black guy. And so now the idea of tall players, bigger, I'm joking, but like you need bigger centers to combat him.
2: Right.
29: Because he's going to be the dominant force over the next decade in the league. So I think we'll get back to our Hakeem, you know, Shaquille O'Neal era type stuff. Because the only thing that's going to beat a Victor Wembanyama is like a more swole, like you need a Shaq to stop that.
0: Who's the guy from, is it the Canadian guy that's in Florida?
7: He's in Florida. He's taller than Shaq.
1: Oh, the 7'9" dude?
2: Oliver Roo, 7'9".
1: Yeah.
29: Oh, the one Shaq met. Yeah, that's what I'm saying. You have tall foreign. I must get tall man to beat your tall man.
1: Then will they raise the goal? I mean,
0: no.
8: They can't do that. Come on.
2: No, I don't know what they're going to do. I don't know. I kind of like the three-point NBA. I'm Steph Curry and
8: sure
2: all the shooting. I like the shooting. It's cool. I'm not a big fan of the dunk and the posters and all that, but.
3: Now, a couple things here. We haven't heard from you today, Pat.
8: I know.
3: You got a song?
8: I'm enjoying Roy Wood over here.
3: Okay.
29: I'm just rambling.
9: Tom, I can't help it. You're giving off a nervous vibe.
1: I've got to
3: leave. I've got a doctor's appointment. I'm meeting a new doctor today.
1: Yeah. Oh.
3: Which is always weird.
9: Yeah.
3: So I'm kind of wondering if I should I dress a certain way.
1: What?
9: You want to make a first impression?
3: Yeah, well,
1: you know, doctor. You can
8: change your boots for one.
9: Is this a new doctor cool. Because it's a new specialist?
3: It's a new specialist guy, and I've never met him. And
1: what's he specializing in?
9: Something private, Christine.
1: Well, if it's his butt, you got
29: to. Yeah, that's what I'm saying. If it's prostate, then you got to take a bath.
3: It is not. But I did. Okay. I did an extra careful bathing.
9: All right. Okay.
2: You know this is,
3: and I'm going to make every effort not to poop before I leave today.
9: Oh, yeah.
2: This is a doctor's appointment, not a first date.
1: Right.
2: Okay. What are you doing?
3: But you want to make a good impression.
29: That's fair.
1: Not really. I mean,
2: although he has all. Every gathering we've ever been at, he will hunt down a doctor to talk to. He absolutely, or an airline pilot, one of the two.
3: People have two interesting things.
1: Does this guy know that you're coming? I mean, is he aware of your history?
3: Yeah, so it's going to be weird. If he may or may not know who I am and what I do, so it'll be odd. Could be odd. I don't know.
9: Your appointment is when?
3: This morning, in a couple hours.
9: A couple hours? So you need to leave now. To do all the pre-first appointments.
3: Yeah. You can see, typically, if it were in the afternoon, I would shower immediately before going.
1: Right.
8: Brush your teeth.
3: I'm not wearing
1: your hair.
3: I'm going to brush my teeth. I've already got my...
8: Buy some flowers.
9: Yeah. No, you're not wearing that, are you?
8: Some lonely flowers?
3: I wondered today, is this just wearing a simple noise?
9: I think it's too casual, far too casual.
2: Yeah, that was real stupid.
3: What, coat and tie?
9: That's too much.
1: Yeah, because if you have to get undressed, it'll take you forever.
2: What a nice quarter zip.
8: And you got to fluff yourself a little.
3: Yeah. When he first comes in, I hope I can be dressed then and then do the transition. It'd be really weird if it's, well, take off all your stuff and sit over there. That's awful.
1: You know what I've always found really weird in all the ladies? You guys probably won't understand this, but you go into the doctor, especially if you're going to your OBGYN, and say he's a man, a lot of OBGYNs are men, and you have to take your clothes off, and you have that little curtain, and then they have a little place for your clothes. No matter what, and you can ask any woman, we always cover up our bra. Always.
9: Really?
1: Yes. Huh. It's the weirdest. Look, Jess is going, yes.
9: You don't want them to see your bra?
1: And yet they're going to see you naked.
9: But that's interesting.
1: You don't want them to see your bra.
9: Interesting.
1: And I know, after I brought this up because I was thinking about it the other day, and almost every woman I've ever brought this up to agreed with me.
3: What's the source of that?
1: I don't know. I do it at home.
9: Is your OBGYN a male or female?
1: Mine was male.
9: Okay.
1: Yes.
9: I've always wondered if women prefer a female OBGYN because, they know everything.
1: A lot of women do.
9: And they're more comfortable. Or if they prefer a male because males are smart.
3: Thank you, Josh.
9: It's got to be a tough dilemma.
2: That's an honest question.
9: Yeah.
1: You are so wrong.
9: I mean, do you want to be comfortable and get bad?
2: And get the right diagnosis. Right.
3: You don't want to compare and go, wow, boy, mine looks a lot better than this.
1: It's just something that
3: this is. By looking at you, this is good for my self-esteem.
1: My God.
3: No, but you know what I'm saying, Christy. When you had to switch OBs, is your new one a lady or a gent?
1: I don't have an OBGYN anymore. I have a private practice physician that does it all.
9: Oh, well.
3: Boy or girl?
1: A man.
3: Uh-huh.
1: Yeah.
3: Were you nervous the first time you went to see him?
1: No.
3: Really?
1: I don't get nervous going to the doctor.
3: Maybe it's just me. Okay.
2: There's a lot of stuff we can say that about.
1: Yeah.
2: Maybe it's just you.
3: You don't want to hear the guy go, well, never seen this before. Oh, well, thank you.
9: You'll just be yourself. You'll be all right.
29: I'm at that age now where I don't trust when the doctor's like, okay, it's all good. No problems. I'm like, nah.
2: Look again.
29: I know what I've been eating.
3: Yeah.
29: Run the numbers again, man.
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24: A better life with Dr. Sanjay Gupta.
25: By age 35, two-thirds of American men will experience some degree of noticeable hair loss. And by age 50, about 85% of men will have significantly thinning hair. That's according to the American Hair Loss Association. Now, one dermatologist explained that hair loss can either be genetic or it can be triggered by stress, illness, surgery, medications, major life events. No matter the cause, a lot of men, understandably, are frustrated by hair loss because it seems like a loss of control. You can take great care of your scalp by all sorts of expensive lotions and potions, but that might not matter. There are some tried and true medications that might work, like minoxidil or finasteride. But another solution is just shaving it off. And I've heard more and more how liberating this can be for a lot of guys. That's the ultimate control of their appearance. I'm Dr. Sanjay Gupta. helping you live a better life.
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0: In 1990, our first big tour was opening for Aerosmith. 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
5: 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Her kids still live with her mother and her stepbrother, who's unemployed. And drives an old chartreuse Pinto and sleeps with a dude named Floyd. And she's up a trailer park woman. She's up a mobile home princess. She's the queen of manufactured housing. She's up trailer park woman. She's a mobile home princess. And me, I'm the trailer park king.
2: Wow.
1: Yes.
5: My version.
1: So,
5: very nice.
6: This is the best of the Bob and Tom Show. This is Christopher in the Bob and Tom Studios. Comedian Kelsey Cook in this one. Here we go.
3: We have a guest in the studio. She is Kelsey Cook.
1: Hello.
3: Now, growing up with a name like Kelsey, if you had a substitute teacher, would they not know if you were a he or a she, Kelsey?
1: No.
3: Because of Kelsey Grammer?
1: Kelsey Grammer, yeah. I think that was such a rarity. Him having that name.
7: Yeah.
1: I feel like pretty much everybody else. Hmm. I think when I was born, Kelsey was maybe the most popular name that year for girls.
3: And really?
1: So I think you were just seeing a bunch of Kelseys.
3: A lot of Kelseys?
1: Yeah. Hmm. Yeah.
3: Okay. Oh, it's a beautiful name. And,
1: thank you.
3: And has a nice punch to it. Kelsey Cook. And
2: nice punch. A lot of consonants.
7: Yeah. In DJ school, they tell you you're supposed to have a name like that.
3: It's not not cumbersome like Kostaki Economopoulos.
2: Did you say BJ school?
7: DJ school.
2: Oh, DJ school.
6: There's a BJ school?
7: Oh, some of it's don't
2: well, they
7: need
2: should
7: to
2: have. They should have a BJ school. Yep.
1: You have to do it to get on OnlyFans.
2: Yeah.
1: You've
2: got to learn how to do that.
3: I see. Where was I? Oh, I know. I was trying to do anything but this. Welcome back to the Bob and Tom
2: program. Time for your final.
3: Is it an oral final? Thank you.
2: Oh, yeah.
3: Let's get back to our guest. She is the lovely Kelsey Cook. And, Kelsey, we've learned that you are becoming a sports fan because
1: yes.
3: your boyfriend is an avid sports fan.
1: Yes.
3: And a gambler of sorts.
1: Yeah.
3: What else is happening in your life?
1: Well, I got one of the Aura rings not that long ago. Have you guys seen these?
9: Mm-mm. I have not seen them on a person yet.
1: They're like the new Apple Watch, right? Mm-hmm. And so he and I both got them. And,
3: this is like a health thing, right?
1: Yeah. Like
3: it tells you your heartbeat. And...
1: Mm-hmm. It tracks your sleep and your movement and stuff like that. But I've realized that sometimes it will try to just guess what activity you just did.
3: Oh.
1: And so I wore it when Chad and I had sex, and then I got a notification from it on my phone that said, "Hey, did you just do some light walking?" And I was devastated. I was like, "I am bringing the heat in there. Put some respect on my name."
3: What did his Aura watch ring say?
1: I have never asked if his actually. I don't think he was wearing it at the time, to be honest.
7: He was just lying there. Come on.
1: Yeah. So that was tough for me to read.
3: That's
1: but
3: so funny.
1: You can go in and correct the guess. So I did change it to horseback riding because
2: nice.
1: Why not? But they just don't even list sex as an option, which I just feel like, you know, it's like adults are using this. Like,
2: yeah.
1: I'm at an age where sex is maybe the only exercise I did that week. Like, I'd kind of like the points on the board. And the other options they list are so dumb. Like, one of the exercise ones is hula hoop. Hmm. Like, who is hula hooping? Like, to me, that's just air sex, I feel. You know what I mean?
2: Oh, yeah.
1: And then they also put musical instrument as an exercise.
2: Wow.
1: It's like, if anybody's ripping clarinet for 2 hours at a point where it's registering as a workout, I feel like that person is only having sex with a hula hoop. Like, that's not a cool vibe.
3: Yeah, I've heard about these.
7: I thought you were getting one.
3: Yeah, I think I need to.
1: Yeah.
3: This it looks like it's got some electronic gizmos on the inside of the ring.
7: It's like a wedding band, a big wedding band.
1: Yeah.
3: And then, this says it's a fitness ring.
1: Mm-hmm.
3: But it tells you what activity you're doing.
1: Yeah, well, sometimes. Sometimes it does.
3: So it knows if you're running.
1: Or doing light walking.
2: Right,
1: AKA
2: right.
1: Trying your best in
7: wink,
1: bed.
7: Wink, wink, nod, nod.
3: That'd be great for you, Josh. Like, during sex, your aura ring would go, are you rolling dice? Are you hailing a cab?
2: Sure. A lot of arm motion.
3: Are you pulsing a door handle?
2: Gotcha.
9: I'll occasionally whack it.
3: How does it know all this stuff? This is amazing.
2: It is really cool.
3: I'm guessing it reads out on your phone then.
1: Yeah. It gives you such a detailed breakdown of your sleep every night, of your stress levels, activities. It's pretty crazy.
3: This is why I got rid of my Apple Watch. I got tired of being bossed around.
1: Get up.
3: Sit down.
7: Yep.
3: You don't have enough steps today.
7: Yep.
3: Hey, shut up.
7: You haven't closed your rings today.
1: Yeah.
7: You can still do it. Yeah.
4: Does it have to go on a certain finger?
1: So they do tell you they want you to wear it on your index finger because it can pick up the most information then. But I just think on a fashion end, that looks kind of dumb. It's like, I feel like I look like the lead singer of Papa Roach. Like, it's such a like thick index finger ring, you know?
7: No, it looks like you're going steady and you had to wear your boyfriend's ring on that finger because it was the only one that it would fit on.
1: Yeah, it's like not a great look for me, but it is what it is.
3: So I assume they come in different sizes then.
1: Come in different sizes, different colors.
3: So do you have to go to a jewelry store and have them give you your finger measurement?
7: You don't know what your ring size is?
3: Of course.
9: I would guess most guys don't.
1: Okay. I didn't know mine. Mm. Especially for like each finger and stuff.
7: Well,
1: yeah.
7: That's true. If your index finger, I wouldn't know. But
1: they send you a size kit, which I'm sure men have
3: every
1: used
3: guy,
1: for
3: yeah.
1: Other
3: oh,
1: things.
3: Boy.
1: But, yeah.
3: Well, look at this. John C. Holmes.
2: Oh, no. It's your ring size, weirdo.
3: But I think Kelsey's implying that every guy that gets it probably.
1: Yeah. Probably.
3: Is it like a string you tie around and then measure?
1: It's,
3: okay. Well, that's
7: fascinating. I always thought your ring size was your shoe size.
3: I have no idea.
7: Yeah. All right.
3: You mean you think there's a connection?
7: Correlation?
3: I have no idea.
9: My fingers are 12 wide?
7: I don't know, is it? That could come in handy.
3: Now, we're hanging out with a lady who's about to be on the TV. Hulu, it's called Mark Your Territory. And it stars our guest, Kelsey Cook. Have you seen it yet?
1: I have, yeah.
3: And is it hard to watch for you? Did you?
1: Initially, because you're just like, oh, God, please let this have come out as good as it felt in the room, right? Because they can make it, you feel so good on stage, but then sometimes sound-wise, you listen back and you're like, oh, Jesus, like, what happened here?
3: We thought that the audience was getting in the way, so we cut the laughs out.
1: Right.
3: We want people to hear what you're talking about.
1: Right. I mean, things, like, there are technical issues all the time with stuff like this, but fortunately, I think it turned out great. They really picked up the sound well, and so, yeah, it wasn't too painful to watch.
3: No, I would ask this of any guest. Don't think I'm being sexist here. What did you wear? And did you give it a lot of thought?
1: I did give it a fair amount of thought. I wore jeans and Nikes and like a little jacket. I think women, we don't want to have like sweat marks showing. I don't want to wear heels. I want to be able to move around. And so you're trying to find that balance between looking nice enough for it to be on a special, but still feeling like yourself.
3: And they let you wear a shoe with a visible name brand?
1: Yeah.
2: Sure. Okay. Remember my favorite sweating story on stage? Tommy Jonigan?
3: Oh, yeah.
2: Bless his heart. He sweats so much he had to wear maxi pads under his arm.
9: Yeah. He is a big sweater.
2: Yeah.
1: Maybe he has hyperhidrosis.
9: Could be.
2: I think he might have.
3: Don't actually. Use big words around me, lady.
1: So too early in the morning.
3: Did you film more than one show?
1: We did thank God.
3: Are they intercut?
1: Yes, we shot two, used what we could of each one that made it feel the best. But
3: because that's where armpit sweat could be a problem.
7: Yeah, you have it in one shot and not in the other.
1: Truly, yeah. Mm-hmm. That's why you gotta
3: have it in the wrong order.
7: Right.
1: Yeah. When I shot my previous special, The Hustler, we did it in Denver, and thank God we had two shows to do it, because the second show, they had started it late because a man had passed out and they had to call an ambulance.
9: Wow.
1: It was just like chaos at this special taping. They had to call an ambulance. The show started late on the second one, and there was the Stanley Cup finals happening the same night.
9: Mm.
1: And so that let out at the same time. People came in completely hammered, like in a blackout. Didn't even know what they were there for. They're just like, let's just keep going. Ah, let's go to a comedy show. So they sat some drunk people like third row, dead center.
9: Wow.
1: And within 5 minutes of being on stage, a girl just kept talking to me like during a special taping, like, yes, I know that's so true. And I was like, whoa, we lady, like, look at me in the eye, like, you gotta lock it up or you gotta go. And I could just see her eyes were like doll eyes. They were just glass. She just nobody was home.
3: Aww.
1: And she started talking again. We had to kick her out. It took like 10 minutes to kick her out.
9: Oh, man.
1: She was in super high heels and it was just like, you know, baby deer trying to navigate out of there. She flipped me off on the way out.
9: So
1: that was all during a special taping. I was like, thank God we shot one right before this, because if that was the only one, I don't know what we would have done.
3: Are you making Pat nervous?
8: No.
3: Patty G is about to tape his special in Salt Lake.
8: Maybe a little, yeah.
1: Oh, are you doing Wise Guys? Provo.
8: No, I'm doing the dry bar thing.
1: Oh, so nice. Okay.
3: Now, the audience, I assume they're not being served alcohol?
8: At all, no. It's a very, very church clean, too.
7: Dry bar.
1: Right, yeah.
8: Oh, Kelsey, I've got 3 minutes of material.
1: Oh, it's going to be great.
3: There was some editing.
2: That's generous.
1: It's going to be great.
3: we're hanging out with a comedian. Kelsey Cook, we got to hang out over that way for just a second. And with Christy Lee, what's going on?
7: New research pinpoints when dogs first became man's best friend.
9: Oh.
7: According to scientists, indigenous people in what is now Alaska began forming close relationships with the ancestors of today's dogs at least 12,000 years ago. That's 2,000 years earlier than previously recorded on the continent. Researchers determined that the animal had been domesticated after analyzing the sample along with an 8,100-year-old canine jawbone, which showed substantial contributions from salmon proteins, meaning the animal had regularly eaten fish provided by humans.
3: Huh. Neat.
9: How do they know that it was provided by humans?
2: Yeah, that's quite a leap.
7: Yeah, I know.
3: Well, because on the caves, those are clearly drawings of Snoopy. That's, of course, the original coyote doodle. Beautiful dog. Curly hair, hypoallergenic.
9: Oh, but they were I see. Yes, yeah, yeah.
3: I got a doodle among my many dogs.
2: Of course you do.
7: I have two of them. I think it's a law in my county, but go ahead.
3: Yeah?
7: Yeah.
3: My little guy.
7: Is he smart?
3: No.
2: Is he a mini doodle? Mini doodle,
3: it
2: sounds like.
3: He's a small one. I've got regular dogs, then I've got the little guy.
7: Regular dog.
3: You know, normal dog.
2: I thought I was getting a mini, and I got a regular dog. She's much, much bigger than I thought she was going to be.
3: Now, you were asking me off the air, Josh, if cats were domesticated before dogs. I don't know the answer to that.
9: It sounds to me like maybe dogs, but I don't know either. I mean, also different parts of the world were probably doing different things.
3: Well, there were you know, sad, lonely women that needed to become cat ladies way back in the day.
7: Yeah, Cleopatra.
9: She's teasing me, Kelsey. Yeah. I'm a proud cat owner. I know you are, too.
1: I am, too. Yeah. I had two cats before Chad and I started dating. He had a golden doodle. He brought the dumb doodle. No, he's great. But he's,
2: dumb doodle.
1: You know, sometimes something's going on in his brain where it just feels like he's only eaten cocaine for 2 years. Like, you have people over and you're like, what are you doing? And he's like humping all the pillows. He's trying to hump the people. It's just like, it's a lot of energy. And I'm very much like a cat of a human, where I'm an introvert. I'm pretty low energy. So when he's worked up like that, I'm just like, I can't be part of this.
3: Do you still have the cats?
1: I do. Yep. So when we got together, we merged our pets, and that was, I don't know how, do you have older cats, younger cats?
9: Younger.
1: Okay, mine are older, and they had never met a dog. Oh. And this is like a 50-pound golden doodle. So when they first met him, I'm pretty sure they thought he was like a dragon. And they were so terrified, and it was pretty chaotic for about the first year. But now everybody gets along okay, and it's fine.
2: Yeah, good. I went the other way on that. I had my golden as a puppy, and it met a cat that was going to be in its life for quite a while.
1: Yeah.
2: And the puppy came back, only this time a full-grown dog, and the cat was like, what the hell is this?
1: Yeah.
2: This puppy was my size. Now who the... Oh, my God.
9: Are you exposed to gamma rays?
2: What the hell, pal? Yeah.
1: Yeah.
9: My cats love dogs. Yeah.
2: Is that really? Right?
9: Yeah, wow. They do. They do. So got lucky there.
1: Oh. Takes a lot of trust. I mean, if you put yourself in a cat's position, like, we can't even... There's nothing. There aren't humans or creatures that are that much bigger than us the way that our dog is that much bigger than our cat.
9: Right,
1: you know what I mean?
9: Right.
1: That has to be terrifying.
9: Yeah.
3: Mm-hmm. Now, let's find out what else is going on over that way.
7: A company is launching a so-called AI wing girl that promises to help men find women to date.
9: I'm all for, and I'm not talking for myself, this is a great thing.
7: The outfit known as Vita Select says its artificially intelligent dating co-pilot, dubbed Ari, was built on extensive matchmaking data in order to help men navigate modern dating, from dating apps to social media to real-world encounters with personalized guidance.
3: So wait a minute. In English, this means the app is going to help you pick up women.
9: Yeah. I don't see it as that.
7: According to the company, Ari's features include making standout user profiles on your dating apps, crafting compelling messages to maximize the chances of getting a response.
3: Okay, so now it's helping you write. So if you're going back and forth on a dating
7: an
3: app.
7: Mm-hmm. And it offers
3: your picture makes you look really hot.
2: What?
9: They haven't quite worked out the vocal interface.
3: I am twitching and erect, you what hot you tomato.
7: This is his AI voice.
1: Let's just all be grateful Tom's not on dating now.
3: Right.
1: Yeah. Be arrested.
3: No, many are.
7: It also offers real-time expert dating advice for any dating scenario.
9: Now, that's what I like. The stuff about the, you know, writing your profiles and stuff, maybe do it yourself, but there are a lot of guys out there that just need
7: a little help.
9: Yes.
1: Yeah.
7: And
1: yeah.
7: Ari is currently available as a free app on the Apple Store or Google Play with premium features available for $20 a month.
9: Like sweet guys who are just awkward, and this can help them.
7: Yeah, Vita Select claims early users report an average 300% increase in dates within the first month of using Ari.
9: Hmm.
1: But do you think it'd be off-putting if you started dating somebody and then you found out later that all of your early messages were made by AI?
3: Yeah, good point.
9: It must be.
1: Yeah. I don't know.
9: It's a Cyrano type thing.
1: Right. Yeah.
3: Wow, so your Ferrari is really a Volkswagen Golf.
2: What?
10: Well, you can't lie big like that.
2: You gotta figure that out if the AI is smart, you're not black
7: and you're not hung like
3: we're taking the bus because my Alfa Romeo's in the shop. No. Maybe try being yourself. That'll be helpful.
9: Sure, but again,
2: everybody be themselves except
9: there are guys out there that are like debilitatingly nervous and awkward and but they are sweet, good dudes, and they need help.
3: Yeah, I like my wing girl like I like my boobies.
9: Oh.
3: False. And by the way, I'd like to bring back the word falsies. Anyone on that? Now, have you ever heard the word falsies?
2: No, the silence was deafening, I think.
9: Well, the fact that he called... Yeah, you know, I'm going in to get some false boobs.
1: Yeah.
3: Falsies is a classic 50s
9: falsies
3: era.
9: Falsies is a classic.
10: Yes.
3: Okay. Have you ever heard that phrase?
1: In the makeup world, that's what they call fake eyelashes. I have never heard them for fake boobs.
9: It's crazy old. It's like 1950s.
1: Okay.
3: Yeah, it's, you know, torpedo.
9: Boy, you were so close.
10: I'd
9: be physically sick at how hard I'd be laughing if you would.
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2: A better life with Dr. Sanjay Gupta.
4: By age 35, two-thirds of American men will experience some degree of noticeable hair loss. And by age 50, about 85% of men will have significantly thinning hair. That's according to the American Hair Loss Association. Now, one dermatologist explained that hair loss

0: You know, I like it, Doug.
1: Oh, rough.
2: Rough.
0: Oh, is it rough?
3: Yeah, whoa. So.
0: Oh. Holy hell. Yeah,
1: I'm going to push you in the bush, baby.
2: Imagine having to record that.
0: Well, who, did anyone ever say that?
2: No.
4: Oh, I bet they did.
3: Not.
4: I think.
1: Look at her. I can't wait to push her in the bush.
2: your president.
0: Yeah, who the hell are you?
4: What I go to against her will behind the disco.
0: What the hell's wrong with this guy?
1: Girl.
0: Person. And speaking of.

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0: We are Rock back with the final segment on this Monday morning. The gang is back in here tomorrow morning. This is the best of the Bob and Tom Show. Welcome back. This is Christopher in the Bob and Tom Studios. Let's do this one. It has Ed Septic in it. What could be better?
1: Hello, Tom.
2: Hello, Chick McGee. It's good to see you. Now, we have Christy Lee at the news desk. We gave a little teaser.
3: We'll get to that, but I have another story.
2: Oh, what do you got over there?
3: Well, in Colorado, authorities have rescued a horse after it fell into a septic tank. The Pueblo County Sheriff's Office said the horse was in chest-deep sewage with only her head and front hooves sticking above the ground when rescuers arrived. Multiple agencies, including Sheriff's Emergency Services members, the Pueblo West Fire, and a local veterinarian, worked to put a few straps around the horse before sedating her. A truck-mounted crane was then used to pull the horse out of the hole, place her on the ground to recover from sedation. She is now doing quite well, thank you.
4: Yeah, wow. Yeah. Scary.
3: Yes.
4: And gross.
3: Yes.
2: In sewage.
3: Yeah.
2: Oh.
3: Septic tank.
2: That's brutal. Mm-hmm. But they got the horse out.
3: They sure did.
2: How'd they get the strap underneath it?
4: Yeah, that poor
3: Somebody
4: diver.
3: Somebody had to get in there.
2: And one of the divers, hey, look, I didn't sign up.
4: Geez.
2: I didn't sign up for this. Okay. Now, I notice. Wait a minute. Look at this on the big screen. Look who's there.
5: Hey, everybody. It's Ed Septic.
2: Hey, Ed.
5: I couldn't hear about a horse falling in a septic tank and not zoom in to say hello.
3: Well, you're right.
5: Oh, my gosh. It's Ed Septic here, the plumber. Don't give a flush. And, man, I pulled everything out of septic tanks.
2: Really?
5: Squirrels, chipmunks, sewer mice, a.k.a. crammers. I've never pulled a horse out, though. One time I did have to pull a jackass out.
2: Oh, yeah?
5: Yeah, Stevie. He was a bit of a drunk. Good employee, but a bit of a drunk. Yeah, I found him up to his elbows in excrement. Yeah, I'm like, you're supposed to clean it out, not swim in it, Stevie.
2: Stevie.
5: Oh, man, we got Valentine's Day this Friday. You guys excited?
2: Yeah.
5: Oh, man, I've never been happier. My old lady left me for my brother. It'll save me $49.99. I'll tell you, every once in a while, they'll still accidentally butt dial me while they're making sweet, sweet love. Oh, I can't hardly stand to listen to it. I can only make it a few minutes before I hang up on them. Now, I know some of you couples want to spice it up in the bedroom for Valentine's Day, but you can't afford new lingerie. Remember, fellas, all her panties are edible if you want them to be. But you really got to want it. Oh, oops, I forgot. I got a 10:30 down at the Smith House. Hurst clogged it up again real good this time.
2: Oh, boy.
5: I better run. These septic tanks ain't going to suck themselves.
2: Thank you, Ed. Ed Septic.
3: I need to hire him. I have a septic tank for the first time ever.
2: Oh, my. Owner.
3: Yeah, never had one before.
2: Oh.
3: How many times do you have to get that sucked out?
6: Eight times a day.
3: Really?
2: It depends.
6: That's just good management.
2: Definitely once.
7: You'll know.
2: Once in the morning.
3: Oh, you'll know?
7: Yeah.
4: How big are your poops?
6: Stand by for Tom's grinder sermon in three.
2: Oh, that's a different thing.
3: That's a different thing. I have a grinder right now. Yeah.
2: Yeah, you don't want to have if you live in a place where there's a heavy snow, you don't want to have a grinder explode
3: on
2: a nice gentleman with a thick European accent.
3: Oh, Jesus, did that
2: No,
3: happen?
2: Not that button.
3: Oh.
2: That's a long story. God, that was the funniest thing I've ever seen in person.
6: You are not going to be stopped.
2: Covered in fecal material.
3: Awesome.
2: True story.
3: Well, we have that story here.
2: Okay.
3: Management at a Stellantis engine plant in Indiana trying to figure out who has been smearing feces in the facility's bathrooms.
4: Go on with this.
3: According to a letter from management at the Kokomo plant, the mess includes wiping feces on bathroom walls, disability handlebars, door latches and sinks, and leaving piles of poop on the floor.
2: Sick.
3: Stellantis said it's investigating the matter, adding that if needed, alternate methods may be used to help pinpoint the culprit.

0: culprit. Employees with any information about the serial bathroom vandal are being urged to report it anonymously through a designated email.
1: In Kokomo.
0: Yeah.
1: Beach Boys will be writing a song about this.
2: Boy, why don't they just check under everybody's nails? You know, we think it might be you, O'Hanrahan. What's that?
3: That's a lot of work.
2: Yeah. You've either been spinning pots or...
4: Is just someone saving it up and bringing it in their lunchbox?
0: I don't know, but this is so disgusting, we can't linger. A Bryan Adams concert in Australia was canceled due to a large fatberg blockage that was affecting the area's sewers.
5: Bryan Adams. I thought it was ticket sales.
2: No. Yeah, I'd rather go into a the poop beef. Graffitied bathroom.
5: I'd rather listen to the fatberg do something.
0: Yeah. What's wrong with the summer of 69?
2: It's
6: a flawed song.
0: No, why?
6: He was 9 in 69.
0: Oh, shush.
2: It is lies.
0: The BBC reports.
2: Lies, nothing but lies!
0: Mr. Adams was scheduled to perform at the RAC Arena in Perth over the weekend.
2: Oh, God.
0: I love Bryan Adams. However, the city's water corporation said a main blocked by fat, grease, and rags or sewers backing up in the venue's toilets.
5: It's that dumb Robin Hood song.
3: That's what I was going to say.
5: That killed Bryan Adams.
0: I love that.
5: No,
0: song
5: thank you.
0: Do. Oh,
5: no, thanks.
0: Song. That's a good song.
2: Gotta run to you. Run to you's no good.
0: Officials added.
4: So anyway, you're missing the point of the point. This isn't really about Bryan Adams or Ryan Adams.
0: No, it's about a fatberg causing several wastewater overflows, causing the venue not to be able to use their toilets, causing them to cancel.
3: Right. Poop, poop, poop, poop, poop.
4: No, but these fatbergs are interesting because it's a combination of all kinds of stuff in the sewage system.
0: Right.
4: But I think what you should do is, when I first heard about the fatberg, I said it sounds like Batman's accountant, you know, something, fatberg, or maybe the penguin. But I think they should spell it with a PH.
2: You know, make it hip and cool?
4: Yeah, like he's the accountant for some rapper. Fatberg. A rapper from the 90s, admittedly.
5: Oh, here we go.
4: It's a nice tune.
0: Yeah.
5: You know how I feel about songs that start,
2: generic and pedestrian is what this is. I think this is the one with Tina Turner.
4: It's a great song.
0: It's a great song.
2: I feel nothing when I hear it.
5: Here's a song. Oh, it's Skinner!
2: Oh!
5: Okay, that's worn out. Oh. All right, okay.
0: We've got the Rock and Roll 2025 All Induction nominees announced. Speaking of PH... Fish is a first-time nominee for this year's Rock and Roll Hall of Fame.
2: Not one radio hit.
0: You're correct, but...
4: Well...
5: I'd like to see them try and keep them out.
0: Yeah. The White Stripes, Soundgarden, Outkast, another first-time nominee.
5: Is Jack Outkast. In something else other than the White Stripes?
2: The Rock on Tours? Oh, yeah. I'm sorry.
5: Hall of Fame?
0: I don't know.
5: Yeah.
0: Oasis, Cyndi Lauper, Joy Division, New Order. Oh, I like them. Billy Idol, first-time nominee. Joe Cocker, another first-time nominee.
4: Joe Cocker is not in the Rock and Roll Hall of Fame.
2: Oh, that he needs to be in now.
3: Yeah.
0: Right? Chubby Checker, first-time nominee.
4: What?
0: Yep. Black Crowes, Bad Company, both first-time nominees. Mariah Carey and...
5: Chubby Checker should be
0: a first-time nominee. I'm not familiar with this particular artist.
4: Chubby Checker.
5: He's a marketing creation.
4: Yeah, but isn't he one of the only... Mana? Didn't one of his songs reach number one twice, like a... couple years apart.
5: The twist and let's twist again or something.
0: M-A-N-A. Mana?
2: M-A-N-A. Mana?
0: Mana?
6: Never
0: Mana?
6: Heard of this.
0: Never.
2: She has that song, From Heaven.
5: I think what you've got.
4: Oh, yeah, Mana from Heaven, of course.
5: You've got the menu for the luncheon, I think, is what you're doing there.
6: Something all happened when the copy.
0: Anyway, those are your Rock and Roll Hall of Fame inductees, or nominees, rather, and they will be handed out in April, I believe.
3: Do you not get in your first... nomination?
4: Many have.
3: Okay.
0: Late April is when we'll find out who actually gets in. Ceremony set for this fall in Los Angeles. So there you go.
2: Oh, Mania is some sort of a foreign whatever.
4: Oh, then it's a sure thing. If it's someone we've never heard of.
2: Latin rock superstars.
4: Oh, yeah, there you go.
2: Are one of the best-selling recording and touring acts in Latin music history. You have no business being in our Rock and Roll Hall.
5: All right. Not my president.
0: You know, I almost left that out because I had a feeling this is where it would go.
2: I'm sure they came in illegally.
4: They're going
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25: A better life with Dr. Sanjay Gupta.
26: They say consistency is key, but sometimes you just gotta switch it up. A new study out of Harvard School of Public Health found that varying your exercise routine could add years to your life. What exercise someone did didn't matter much. What did matter was that all the exercises together worked all the muscle groups in their body. Now, an added benefit to changing things up is it can help you push through the plateau effect. That's when your body gets so efficient at doing something that you actually stop getting better at it. And we know from previous research that specializing in any one sport at a young age can make someone actually more prone to injury. And as experts we talk to point out, even elite athletes switch up things with their workouts, making sure to target strength, cardio, flexibility, balance, and doing that every single week. I'm Dr. Sanjay Gupta, helping you live a better life.
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Tom Petty and the Heartbreakers, AZ, clocking in. 101 minutes of continuous classic rock. Well, I didn't win the lottery over the weekend. In fact, nobody won the lotteries over the weekend. That bumps everything up just a little bit more. Tonight's Powerball drawing is $416 million. I like the sound of that. Tomorrow night's Mega Millions, $576 million. Oh, I just need one win in my life.

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There's the Eagles, 101 minutes of continuous classic rock. It's AZ. Good morning. He officially goes into the Rock and Roll Hall of Fame coming up in mid-November. It's Billy Idol.

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0: Just killer classic rock made for Lake Charles.

You know, we're just talking about Billy Idol going into the Rock Hall of Fame, and so will Phil Collins. They'll go in together, Phil Collins as a solo artist, into the Rock and Roll Hall of Fame. Long overdue for both, if you ask me. I've got a list of bands that should be in the Rock and Roll Hall of Fame. Should have been in year one, you know what I mean? It's 101 minutes of continuous classic rock. I hope Monday's off to a good start for you. Here's Steve Miller.

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AZ, good morning. Thank you so much for taking us along. You know, Maximum Overdrive, the movie. I read the book. Book way better than the movie. That's typically the case, right? But the movie did give us a very cool soundtrack and gave us this one here. AC/DC's Who Made Who.

Yeah, the Black Crowes are going to be at the Woodlands in August. Tickets are still available if you'd like to pick those up. Why not? Black Crowes, a great live band. 101 minutes of continuous classic rock. Here's Aerosmith on Rock.

0: Rock 101, Lake Charles, best rock. It's AZ, good morning. 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
6: A better life with Dr. Sanjay Gupta.
7: A colleague of mine went to a meeting of the primetime seniors the other week. There are programs like this all over the country for people in their 60s, 70s, 80s, and beyond to stay active. It's not just something to keep older folks busy. It helps to keep their bodies in shape and their brains sharp. Showing up with a good attitude is a must, and research shows that having the right mindset actually does lead to better physical aging. So if you need some suggestions to boost your positivity, experts we talked to recommended focusing on goals, which can boost your confidence. Practice gratitude, they said. One of the seniors my colleague met told her that just waking up in the morning is, quote, better than the alternative. That's true. Focus on the things you can control. Diet and exercise, and very importantly, surround yourself with positive people, because that can be contagious. I'm Dr. Sanjay Gupta, helping you live a better life.
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Lake Charles, best rock. It's a 30-minute Rock 101 free ride. Got some details on Black Jacket Symphony's return to Lake Charles coming up. It's Nirvana.

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0: Rock 101, Lake Charles, best rock. Here I go again. There's Whitesnake, AZ, Black Jacket Symphony. Back in town, October 1st, Rosa Hart Theater, this time doing Def Leppard's Hysteria record out of 1987. They'll do it note for note and sound for sound. This was a huge record for Def Leppard back in the day. Pour Some Sugar on Me, which still gets a ton of airplay, right? Animal, Woman, the title track, Armageddon It, Love Bites, Rocket. They'll do the album in its entirety, then they'll come back and do a set of Def Leppard's greatest hits as well. An absolute blast on October 1st, Rosa Hart Theater. Keep listening to win your tickets if you'd like to pick yours up, though. Got all the ticket details and links for you on the website, kkgb.com.
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Well, I guess it's never too early to start some Halloween candy selling. Yeah, workers at various stores spotted filling shelves and aisles with treats from Brock's, Hershey's, Reese's, and York. Uh-huh. Some items are labeled Summerween. Summerween. As retailers ready to jump the calendar.

0: Here's a look at today, July 6th in rock history. Keep yourself alive. Today in 1973, the first single from Queen came out, Keep Yourself Alive. Phil Collins went to number one on the U.S. singles chart with Sussudio, a track taken from his third studio album, No Jacket Required.
1: It's been a hard
0: And in 1957, at a church dinner in Liverpool, England, 15-year-old Paul McCartney and 16-year-old John Lennon met for the first time. Exactly 7 years later, in 1964, the film A Hard Day's Night premiered in London. And that's a look at today, July 6th in rock history.
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2: 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I'm going to start you off with two from Queen, including the very first single Queen ever released on this day, 1973. Keep Yourself Alive. 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

0: Giving you the best of both worlds there. Van Halen and Van Hagar, if you will. Pound Cake, Double Down Cafe, Rock 101, Lake Charles, Best Rock. Got more double shots where those came from. We got two on the way from Alice in Chains. Motley Crue on the way, and we'll do two from Robert Palmer next.
1: 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Yeah. Crank it up for Sammy Hagar's Top Rock Countdown. 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
10: 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It's bizarre. You might need to help your son or daughter reset their algorithm by unfollowing certain accounts and following or interacting with more positive ones. 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And if you need some help, sort of, I guess, resetting expectations, try engaging parents of your kids' friends for a more coordinated effort. I'm Dr. Sanjay Gupta, helping you live a better life.
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2 from Alice in Chains, Double Down Cafe, Rock 101, Lake Charles Best Rock. Well, nobody won the lotteries yesterday or over the weekend. Powerball tonight, $416 million. Mega Millions tomorrow night, $576 million. Boy, wish me luck. If I win, I'll invite you to the party.

0: Too Young to Fall in Love. It's Motley Crue, Double Down Cafe, Rock 101, Lake Charles, Best Rock. It's AZ. We're going to keep Monday moving along. 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
3: Few people now have asked me about a TikTok trend that they've come across. It's called 75 Hard. The challenge was created by entrepreneur and author Andy Frisella, who calls it a, quote, transformative mental toughness program and an Ironman for your brain. So here's what it entails. Eat a structured diet with no alcohol, drink a gallon of water, read 10 pages of nonfiction, take a progress photo, and complete two 45-minute workouts, one of them outdoors, every day for 75 days. Quite a challenge. We asked CNN fitness contributor Dana Santis about this, who reminded us that sustainable fitness isn't about punishment or proving discipline through extremes. It's about building habits that integrate into your lifestyle in a way that feels supportive and repeatable. If you ask me, that's going to be the key to long-term success. I'm Dr. Sanjay Gupta, helping you live a better life.
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JZ, thank you so much for taking us along on a Monday afternoon. Let's fire up some Zeppelin.

0: Yeah, she was shaking. Eddie Money. 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
10: You know, summer is a great time to re-examine how much time your kids are spending on social media, along with what they are seeing and who they are engaging with. Ask them how the posts in their feed make them feel. These apps are built to be addictive, so kids, all of us in fact, will keep coming back for more, even when we are made to feel worse. It's bizarre. You might need to help your son or daughter reset their algorithm by unfollowing certain accounts and following or interacting with more positive ones. They might need suggestions of other healthier things to do, or to see you leading the way by example and putting your own phone away. In the run-up to bedtime, everyone's phone should go away, no questions asked. And if you need some help, sort of, I guess, resetting expectations, try engaging parents of your kids' friends for a more coordinated effort. I'm Dr. Sanjay Gupta, helping you live a better life.
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Deep Purple, Rock 101, Lake Charles, best rock, AZ, just about out of here. Something to think about, though, before I go. 25% of people would judge a first date if they did this while dining out. What do you think it is? Quarter of us would judge somebody for doing it. It's something you do when you're eating. It might make some noise when you do it. It might not. Depends on how much you're enjoying it, I guess. Think it over. I'll come back and give you the answer after Foghat.

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They're real good. Rock 101, Lake Charles, best rock. AZ, I'm going to get out of here. Kevin Bourne on the way in after 2. Hope you have a great rest of your Monday, and I'll see you back here Tuesday morning at 9 a.m. Something to think about, though, before I go. 25% of people would judge a first date if they did this while dining out. What do you think it is? It's something they do when eating. Might make a little bit of noise. Just depends on how much you're enjoying it. Apparently, a quarter of us would judge somebody if they licked their fingers while dining out. Yeah, I know. We'll judge anybody for anything. But man, if it's finger licking good, I say go for it.

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0: Motley Crue, same old situation in Rock 101. Lee Charles, Best Rock. It's Kevin Bourne. 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

0: tell me is it pumping to number two? Yeah, that's why it doesn't come up on 311. So after that, yelling and screaming and telling him.
1: 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We were talking about movies. Did you go see the movies over the weekend? Did you go see Minions and Monsters? Brought in $36.4 million in the U.S. Film costs $85 to produce. Earned an additional $123 million overseas for a total of $160 million. I guess they broke even, huh?

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Rock 101, Lake Charles, best rock, a little after 3 o'clock. I'm Kevin Bourne. Hope you're having a great Monday afternoon. A little rain, thunderstorms coming our way later. Kind of like yesterday. I don't know how much later. Let me see. Can I look at my phone and find out? I'll let you know. Rock 101.

0: 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I Want to Be Sedated on Rock 101, Lake Charles Best Rock. Well, did you watch the big Nathan's Famous hot dog eating competition? Joey Chestnut did it again. I really thought he was going to like break his record by a lot, you know, and that just didn't happen. But he did win. I don't know how he does it. Yeah, they say contestants train for 8 weeks stretching their stomachs by drinking incredibly large amounts of water. I thought if you did that, you could actually physically drown. Anyway, they snack on watermelon, grapes, cabbage, and days before the competition. Joey Chestnut won the Nathan's Famous hot dog eating contest by downing 66 wieners in 10 minutes. And he took home the mustard belt for the 18th time. 66 hot dogs. And they're not little hot dogs. I mean, they're like regular size hot dogs. Yeah, 10 minutes. I don't know how he does it. I would be hurling in a lot less than 66. Rock 101.
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6: A better life with Dr. Sanjay Gupta.
7: For decades, the prevailing wisdom for someone who's had a heart attack has been to put them on beta blockers for the rest of their life. But new research suggests that might not be necessary, and that the benefits of these medications probably taper off after a year or two. On the whole, and for the average person, beta blockers are very safe and very effective. But, as with any medication, they can come with a cost. A financial one, and also potential side effects. We're talking about things like fatigue, dizziness, dry mouth, dry eyes. I want to be clear when I say that you absolutely should talk to your doctor before starting or stopping any medication. Point is, if you're years out from a heart attack and you're in otherwise good health, you might want to ask your doctor about discontinuing beta blockers. You'll want to, of course, keep up a healthy lifestyle, diet, exercise, and sleep. I'm Dr. Sanjay Gupta, helping you live a better life.
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0: Rock 101, it's Journeys, Separate Ways, Worlds Apart, wrapping things up right there. I'm Kevin Bourne. Hey, right now, I'm going to give you a chance to grab some tickets. See Jefferson Starship, Atlanta Rhythm Section, Firefall in Orleans, Party by the Pool at L'Auberge this Sunday afternoon starting around 1 o'clock. You want to go? Got a pair of tickets on the line right now for caller number 5, 337-436-1013. 337-436-1013. 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

Rock 101, Lake Charles, best rock. Stuck in traffic this afternoon, and it doesn't look like it's going to ease up anytime soon. I-10 from 210, I-10 eastbound from 210 up to the bridge. And, of course, 210 from Nelson Road up to Ryan Street is dead stop. Nelson Road's got a lot of stop and go on it as well as Country Club, University. Everybody's slowing down today. So, I don't know, maybe stop, get a bite to eat, then get back on the road. Bon Jovi on Rock 101.

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Don't miss it. 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

Rock 101, Lake Charles, best rock. Hey, you want to talk about jumping the gun on something? Some stores are already putting out Halloween candy. Yes, they've been spotted putting it out. They're calling it Summerween. Yeah, right. I guess they're going to put out Christmas candy on July 31st.

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0: Sammy Hagar, Heavy Metal on Rock 101. Hey, did you see Nathan's famous hot dog eating contest? Wow. Whew. Over the weekend, yeah, in New York. Contestants trained for 8 weeks, stretched their stomachs by drinking incredibly large amounts of water, snacked on watermelon, grapes, and cabbage in the days before the competition. Joey Chestnut won the Nathan's Famous Hot Dog Eating Contest again by downing 66 hot dogs in 10 minutes. Took home the mustard belt for the 18th time. Now, I was really expecting him to get more, to do more than just 66, but I'm guessing that there was not a single person anywhere close, and he just said, okay, I'm done. I did not get to watch it. I'm going to have to go back and see if I can get a chance to watch it again, or if it's on streaming anywhere, so I can watch it, yeah. 66 hot dogs in 10 minutes. Can you do it? I'm telling you, I would be hurling so bad. If I even got to 15, yeah, no way. Rock 101.
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0: Billy Idol and Money Money. That's what all the ladies want. Money Money, yeah. Oh, your money, money, because they don't have to spend their money, money. That's what it is. Hey, it's about time for me to get out of here, head to the house. Don't forget to come up tomorrow morning. Got the Bob and Tom Show. And, of course, AZ's in at 9 after Bob and Tom. And I come along around 2 o'clock in the afternoon. And every weeknight, starting at 7 o'clock, which is just minutes from right now, it's Steve Gorman and April Rose with Steve Gorman Rocks. They're going to take you all the way into midnight tonight. Thanks for hanging out with us. I'll talk to you tomorrow, too. Have a great rest of your evening. Good night.
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